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1: In stories making news, a heavy police presence is expected outside a Midland venue where One Nation leader Pauline Hanson will address hundreds of West Australians. The event sold out in 28 hours, with 300 tickets purchased. The New South Wales Health Minister says he is furious over an ongoing bed block issue in the state's hospitals. About 1,300 patients are taking up a bed while they wait for Commonwealth support through aged care or the NDIS. Experts claim Bunnings and Harvey Norman killed barbecues galore. The Aussie icon will close 62 stores nationwide as early as next week, resulting in 500 job losses. Several homes and vehicles have been set alight in Belfast as large protests erupt over a violent attack in the city. A Sudanese national has been charged with attempted murder over the incident. And Nick Kyrgios has returned to the ATP tennis tour in emphatic fashion. He's defeated 8th seed Kuratin Mutet in two sets at the Stuttgart Open. I'm Jaden James, and those are the latest news and sport headlines.

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1: There's no qualification. All you have to be is who you are. The thing that really intrigues me with Jesus is that when you look at the people he healed or helped, there was no 100-point checklist to qualify them, no membership of some exclusive club needed, and it wasn't even about being good enough. In fact, it was the absolute reverse. How cool is that? Lepers rejected by society, prostitutes, adulterers about to be stoned. In fact, anyone suffering from life's wounds was eligible. And when it came to his own death, it was the religious elite who wanted to get rid of him. Jesus threatened their power base and made relationship with God available to anyone, even those who seemed most unacceptable. In fact, I reckon the elite were really ticked off because he just wasn't controllable. So the bottom line for me, and the thing I keep coming back to, is knowing that I'm loved in spite of my countless faults, and knowing I'm loved not because I'm good, but because he is. That's the amazing grace that enables you and me to enjoy a very special relationship.
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0: The thing that really intrigues me with Jesus is that when you look at the people he healed or helped, there was no 100-point checklist to qualify them, no membership of some exclusive club needed, and it wasn't even about being good enough. In fact, it was the absolute reverse. How cool is that? Lepers rejected by society, prostitutes, adulterers about to be stoned. In fact, anyone suffering from life's wounds was eligible. And when it came to his own death, it was the religious elite who wanted to get rid of him. Jesus threatened their power base and made relationship with God available to anyone, even those who seemed most unacceptable. In fact, I reckon the elite were really ticked off because he just wasn't controllable. So the bottom line for me, and the thing I keep coming back to, is knowing that I'm loved in spite of my countless faults, and knowing I'm loved not because I'm good, but because He is. That's the amazing grace that enables you and me to enjoy a very special relationship.
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1: Have you ever wondered what God sounds like? Is his voice a booming guttural sound? Or is it a soft, mystical whisper? What accent does he have? Is he a serious monotone, or more like an animated comic? Recognizing the sound of God's voice is a learning process. In this school, the Holy Spirit is our teacher, and our everyday lives are the classroom. We learn by experiencing his voice personally. Learning to hear from God takes time, and it usually starts small. God is more likely to say something simple like, "Wash up the dishes," before he says, "Move to another country." Over time, we get better at recognizing God's voice. A bit like when a close friend calls you on the phone, there's no real need to introduce themselves. The more you know someone, the easier it is to recognize them. It's the same with God. In some ways, it's hard to describe what God sounds like until you've experienced it for yourself. He speaks in so many different ways. But however he speaks, he is able to make himself clear. All we need to do is to ask him. This is Tanya Harris of GodConversations.com.
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1: In stories making news, a heavy police presence is expected outside a Midland venue where One Nation leader Pauline Hanson will address hundreds of West Australians. The event sold out in 28 hours, with 300 tickets purchased. The New South Wales Health Minister says he is furious over an ongoing bed block issue in the state's hospitals. About 1,300 patients are taking up a bed while they wait for Commonwealth support through aged care or the NDIS. Experts claim Bunnings and Harvey Norman killed barbecues galore. The Aussie icon will close 62 stores nationwide as early as next week, resulting in 500 job losses. Several homes and vehicles have been set alight in Belfast as large protests erupt over a violent attack in the city. A Sudanese national has been charged with attempted murder over the incident. And Nick Kyrgios has returned to the ATP tennis tour in emphatic fashion. He's defeated 8th seed Kuratin Mutet in two sets at the Stuttgart Open. I'm Jaden James, and those are the latest news and sport headlines.

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2: There are two things that annoy me about being in the line at a supermarket checkout. First, why do I always get the slow lane? How does that work? Secondly, is anyone really interested in all those celebrities on the covers and filling the pages of the magazines on the racks at supermarket checkouts? Is anyone really interested in the lives of such dysfunctional people? Apparently they are. Studies have found that 2/3 of Australian women talked about celebrities every week, compared with 51% food and only 6% politics. So strong is celebrity culture that the study's author proclaimed it the new community for Australian women. Why would so many women build their identity around the lives of celebrities? Perhaps it's because they think so little of their own lives that they want to live vicariously through other people. Perhaps if all of us experienced the vibrant life that Jesus promises, we would be less concerned about the lives of celebrities.
1: Carl Faze for DailyNudge.org.
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1: Hi, I'm Bernie Diamond. When I was in London a few months back, I hopped on the underground at Gloucester Road to go and take in some of the sights. I was a bit hungry, so I bought a banana on the platform. But I couldn't find a bin for the banana peel anywhere. Ah, of course, since those IRA bombings a few years back, London doesn't have many bins in public areas. And then it was only a few weeks later that those bombs went off on the underground and at Tavistock Square. Terrorism's about fear. The words fear or afraid appear almost 450 times throughout the Bible. And most of the time, God or one of his angels is telling people, don't be afraid. We can take precautions in all sorts of areas, but we can't control some of the scary things that'll happen to us over the years. What we can do is either live life in fear or trust the one person who really can say, don't be afraid. Jesus.
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1: In stories making news, a heavy police presence is expected outside a Midland venue where One Nation leader Pauline Hanson will address hundreds of West Australians. The event sold out in 28 hours, with 300 tickets purchased. The New South Wales Health Minister says he is furious over an ongoing bed block issue in the state's hospitals. About 1,300 patients are taking up a bed while they wait for Commonwealth support through aged care or the NDIS. Experts claim Bunnings and Harvey Norman killed barbecues galore. The Aussie icon will close 62 stores nationwide as early as next week, resulting in 500 job losses. Several homes and vehicles have been set alight in Belfast as large protests erupt over a violent attack in the city. A Sudanese national has been charged with attempted murder over the incident. And Nick Kyrgios has returned to the ATP tennis tour in emphatic fashion. He's defeated 8th seed Kuratin Mutet in two sets at the Stuttgart Open. I'm Jaden James, and those are the latest news and sport headlines.
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Speaking life.

It was just two lovers sitting in the car, listening to Blonde, falling for each other. Pink and orange skies, feeling super childish. No Donald Glover. Missed call from my mother.

we were just two lovers. Feet up on the dash, driving nowhere fast, burning through the summer. Radio on blast, make the moment last. She got solar power. Minutes feel like hours.

0: Hi, it's Jamin, your 1 minute coach. I was running a workshop for some year 11 students recently and asked them the most basic coaching question. Okay guys, what do you want? What's the dream? What are you looking for? None of them knew. The funny thing is I'd spoken to a group of year 3 kids a week earlier asking them the same question and everybody knew. What changed in these young people's lives in such a short time? See, sadly, they'd already worked out that that's not how life works. You don't get what you want. You look around and see what everyone else is doing and then settle for what you can get. But wow, that's a long time to settle. They're only 17. Now sure, these questions are dangerous, I get that. Knowing what you want opens up the potential for failure and disappointment, but it also opens up the potential for success and happiness. And we're designed to flourish, not just survive. Success starts by giving yourself the permission to ask these dangerous but beautifully important questions in every area of your life. What do you want? What is happiness and success to you? For more information, go to oneminutecoach.com.au.
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2: As a teenager, I hated cleaning my room. It would be so messy that I'd lose sight of the carpet on the floor and I'd struggle to find my bed at night. It would then take hours of cleaning just to get it back to normal. Each time I cleaned up, I would determine that I'd never let it get that bad ever again. A few weeks down the track, my clothes would start making their way back out onto my floor and I would be back to tempting the fate of twisting my ankle just to walk across the room. If I had not been so complacent and taken just 1 or 2 minutes every day, then I would not have had such a huge mess to clean up. I find that the greatest challenge to faith is also complacency. There are many believers who can't even find 1 or 2 minutes a day to dedicate to God. We become complacent and then wonder why we can't find God when we need Him. If we are diligent with our faith every day, then we will find a cleaner life that is much better to live in. I'm Linda Bailey from dailydevotions.com.au.
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1: In recent times, people everywhere have become more and more disillusioned with politics. It seems so difficult for politicians to keep their word. They use words in tricky ways so they can sway with the breeze, whatever way it blows. It's a great thing that Jesus isn't a politician. When Jesus says something, he doesn't change his mind depending on the circumstances. He could have changed his mind at Calvary, but he didn't. So here's a promise from Jesus that you can hold on to. Whoever comes to me, I will never cast out. You can take that to the bank. It's not a maybe or let's wait and see. To be saved, all you have to do is vote for Jesus, because at Calvary, he's already voted for you with his own life. If you've come to Jesus, your salvation is secure. Thank God that Jesus isn't a politician.
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1: New research suggests that toughing out a bad marriage is a better strategy than divorce. G'day, this is Warwick Marsh from Dads for Kids. Couples who stay together in an unhappy marriage are usually seen as sacrificing their own happiness, perhaps for their children's sake or religious reasons, or perhaps out of fear. Professor Pat Noller, an expert on marriage and family from the University of Queensland, says, "This research shows most people who stick it out don't end up being trapped in unhappy marriages," she says. Joe and Sally, a couple described in the research article, described themselves as happily married when only 5 years earlier they had been contemplating divorce. Their solution? Well, we talked. But mostly we just kept putting one foot in front of the other. Love is being committed to being committed. It's tying a knot in the end of the rope and hanging on. Joe and Sally discover the secret of commitment. The very act of commitment is an act of love. For more ideas on having a great marriage, go to fatherhood.org.au.
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0: big part of Aussie culture is about having a good time, and Aussies often think that can only be found in drinking and drugs. I used to think that way myself, but I wound up feeling hurt, upset and disappointed with life. A friend kept asking me to go to church with him, but for me, church was a big no-no. He kept asking, and eventually I went. The biggest shock to me was that the people in that church were real people. I hear people say that churches are full of hypocrites, but there are hypocrites everywhere. People in churches are just people with personalities and problems like everywhere else. The difference is they want to get to know God. There's a bloke in the Bible who noticed that some people turned away from Jesus, but for him, Jesus was the only way. He said, "Where else will I go? You have the words of eternal life." Hey, I'm Phil from C3 Shore Harbour. 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

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And there's a man next to you with a killer view of New York. And somehow you managed to get me talking too much. 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
5: They say it can be hard to teach an old dog new tricks. 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I own this cat called Doggy. Well, I think it's kind of cool. Anyhow, recently we built her a small shelter in the backyard and put one of those, you know, those little cat doors on it, so she has to push it to get in and out. Now, she loves this new kennel. It's warm and it's dry, but learning to use this cat door, well, that's been a bit of a struggle. I wonder sometimes whether we're not a bit like that. I know I can be. You know, God comes along and he does something new, something we don't expect. We kind of know it's going to be good, but it drags us out of our comfort zones. And we just sit there and we look at it like a cat and wonder, now how's that going to work? But what I've discovered is that when I push through them, these new things of God, they work really, really well. You know, every time. Now, if only I could teach Doggy that.
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2: Good afternoon. In stories making news, Iran has launched drone attacks against American military bases in Kuwait, Bahrain and Jordan. The US struck Iran in retaliation for downing an American Army helicopter near the Strait of Hormuz. The two pilots were rescued and are in a stable condition. Consumer group Choice is urging end-of-financial-year shoppers to do their research before rushing into a purchase. The watchdog says some retailers use high-pressure countdown timers to clear out old stock for major discounts run all year round. NASA has unveiled the four astronauts who will lead a future moon landing. The Artemis 3 crew will undertake a two-week test flight to lower Earth orbit next year, with plans to land on the moon's surface in 2028. And in the AFL, Collingwood has elected to challenge a three-match suspension to key defender Billy Frampton. He was charged over a tackle which left Melbourne forward Brody Majacek with a broken neck. I'm Gareth Stafford, and those are the latest news and sport headlines.
3: 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Traffic update.
4: Traffic on the M1 busy. We're moving southbound through Berkeley past Northcliffe Drive. Fig Tree, heavy delays around Fig Tree Grove for the Princes Highway at the Avenue. Bulleye Pass, all clear in both directions. 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
3: Hi, it's Jamin, your one-minute coach. William Shakespeare lived and died in relative anonymity. In his own time, he was rated as merely one among many talented playwrights and poets. But since the late 17th century, he has been considered the supreme playwright and poet of the English language. He devoted himself to his art, even though no one around him really paid much attention. He didn't receive the accolades, fame, or fortune he desired until long after his death. The same was true of Jesus, who lived and died having only 10 or 12 close followers and a few hundred other supporters. The same is true for many men and women we now celebrate and esteem and whose contribution has changed the world. They all died without ever seeing the fruit of their labours or the fulfilment of their dream. In spite of the challenges they faced and the lack of apparent success, each of these people honoured the gift inside them and did not sell out even when it was hard. What would it mean for you to honour the gift inside you too? For more information, go to oneminutecoach.com.au.
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1: Traffic on the M1, busy but moving southbound through Berkeley past Northcliff Drive. Fig Tree, heavy delays around Fig Tree Grove for the Princes Highway at the Avenue. Bulleye Pass, all clear in both directions. 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

0: You know, even when the road gets tough, we are here to bring you peace. I'm Ray Kington, and this is The Drive Time as we get you home with a little bit of purpose this afternoon.
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2: In our day of modern technology, messages are often misconstrued. Like when I send my husband a message to put on the rice, but my autocorrect tells him to put out the mice. Sometimes my mood colours the interpretation of a message, like when my husband doesn't reply to my text straight away. By the time we see each other that night, I've built up in my head that I've done something wrong, when really he's just had a busy day. I love all the different ways we can communicate, but we need to be aware that our messages can sometimes be taken to mean something totally different than we initially intended. This has been happening for a very long time. Once, King David from the Bible sent a bereavement gift to someone, and it ended up in an all-out battle. We can't always control how people receive our messages. All we can do is keep our integrity with the messages we give. I'm Linda Bailey from dailydevotions.com.au.
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Need a little encouragement today? Well, you are in the right place. This is Ray Kington here. Got all the hits lined up for you, some terrific Christian music as we guide your drive home. Great to have you along.

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2: Good afternoon. In stories making news, Iran has launched drone attacks against American military bases in Kuwait, Bahrain and Jordan. The US struck Iran in retaliation for downing an American Army helicopter near the Strait of Hormuz. The two pilots were rescued and are in a stable condition. Consumer group Choice is urging end-of-financial-year shoppers to do their research before rushing into a purchase. The watchdog says some retailers use high-pressure countdown timers to clear out old stock, but major discounts run all year round. NASA has unveiled the four astronauts who will lead a future moon landing. The Artemis III crew will undertake a two-week test flight to lower Earth orbit next year, with plans to land on the moon's surface in 2028. And in the AFL, Collingwood has elected to challenge a three-match suspension to key defender Billy Frampton. He was charged over a tackle which left Melbourne forward Brodie Miacek with a broken neck. I'm Gareth Stafford, and those are the latest news and sport headlines.
3: 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Traffic update.
4: To Rogie and Ollie, a two-car crash southbound on Memorial Drive approaching to Rogie Road, still causing very heavy congestion. The M1 busy but moving southbound through Berkeley past Northcliff Drive. 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
3: Traffic on the M1 moving slowly southbound through Berkeley past Northcliffe Drive. Victory, heavy delays around Victory Grove for the Princes Highway at the Avenue. Bulleye Pass, all clear in both directions. 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

0: Hey, it's Ray Kington. 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
4: When I was 5 years old, I met my first set of monkey bars, and they were the scariest thing I'd ever seen. 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

Well, the drive home is smoother when you're tuned into Truth, that's for sure. It's Ray Kington with you. 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
1: Good afternoon. In stories making news, the federal government could be liable for millions of dollars in compensation following the loss of another high court case. The action was taken on behalf of an Austrian man who'd been held in indefinite detention until 2023. One Nation leader Pauline Hanson is in Perth to address supporters at an event tonight. A heavy police presence is expected at the Sundowner due to protests planned by the WA Socialists and the Greens. Woolworths is offshoring hundreds of corporate positions as part of a major push to cut costs. Consultation begins today for affected staff in finance, IT and human resources. Management won't confirm exact redundancy numbers, but claims the restructuring will help lower the shelf prices. And in sport, Golf Australia has partnered with the PGA Tour and European Tour to elevate the Australian Open over the next 3 years. I'm Gareth Stafford, and those are the latest news and sport headlines.
2: 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Traffic update.
3: Traffic on the M1 moving very slowly southbound through Berkeley past Northcliffe Drive. Victory, heavy delays around Victory Grove for the Princes Highway at the Avenue. Dapto, heavy delays around Dapto Mall for the Princes Highway at Mombara Street. 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
3: 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The Roman officials applauded. The Jewish officials rejoiced. 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What a glorious thought.
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We are getting home this afternoon, and you're never alone on the road. God is with you, and so is this station. I'm Ray Kington, and thanks for riding along as we get you home right here as the hits continue.

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2: Traffic update.
3: Traffic on the M1 moving very slowly southbound through Berkeley past Northcliffe Drive. Victory, heavy delays around Victory Grove for the Princes Highway at the Avenue. Dapto, heavy delays around Dapto Mall for the Princes Highway at Mombara Street. 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
2: 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But worship is so much more than that. 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Interestingly, there are two Greek words used for worship in the original manuscripts of the New Testament. The first is proskuneo, from which we get words like prostrate, to prostrate yourself, to bow down before God. And yeah, that's the sort of worship that Christians do on a Sunday morning when, amongst other things, they sing worship songs. The second is the word latreo, from which we get words like lateral. Where the first form of worship goes upwards, this sort goes outwards, which is why sometimes it's translated as service. So, worship, it's not just about the songs we sing, it's about the life we live.
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0: Traffic update.
2: Traffic on the M1 moving very slowly southbound through Berkeley past Northcliffe Drive. Victory, heavy delays around Victory Grove for the Princes Highway at the Avenue. Dapto, heavy delays around Dapto Mall for the Princes Highway at Mombara Street. 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Station sponsor. 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
4: Do you feel like you're never making progress in paying off your mortgage? 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I call it a mortgage extermination plan. Here's how it's done. Take your mortgage and split it into two parts. The first split is an amount you feel you could pay off in the next 3 years if you're really focused, and then add 20%. This first split will be a standard variable basic mortgage. The second split is to be fixed at a low rate for 3 years, with interest-only payments. Given the rates are low at the moment, this is a good time to do this. Once the mortgage is split, then you focus all your debt paying off ability on getting rid of the first split, the basic variable mortgage. Let's look at a practical example. Andrew currently has a $400,000 mortgage. He feels he could pay off $80,000 in the next 3 years if he was really focused. We add 20% to this amount because when we get focused on debt repayments, often we find that money turns up and extra debt can be paid off, more than we often expect. So in this example, adding 20% to this brings it up to $96,000. So Andrew decides to round this up to $100,000. Andrew then splits his mortgage to a basic variable mortgage owing $100,000, and then a $300,000 mortgage fixed for 3 years, interest only on a fixed rate. Over the next 3 years, Andrew gets really serious about becoming debt-free and pays as much off the $100,000 basic variable mortgage as possible. In 3 years' time, he'll do the same thing again. He'll repeat the exercise and split the remaining mortgage. If Andrew was really successful and paid the whole $100,000 off in 3 years, then he'll only owe $300,000. Keep in mind that good family financial planning is not all about maths. It's much more to do with good disciplines and behaviour. This strategy helps with the discipline side of it. Don't be concerned if interest rates reduce after you fix the 3-year mortgage, as this strategy is more about making some real headway and paying off your debt. Remember to have your emergency fund in place, and this can sit against your basic variable mortgage split with an offset account. There are several benefits to this strategy. Firstly, it gives a great sense of making progress as the mortgage is clearly going down fast, and that feels great. This feeling keeps us motivated to remain focused and continue working on the plan. Secondly, it can protect us against short-term interest rate moves by locking in a 3-year rate on the larger mortgage, whilst the variable rate mortgage moves as rates do. Mortgages are not meant to last for 30 years. Only the banks want you to have a mortgage this long. You should aim to get out of debt as fast as possible, and certainly no longer than 15 years. If you employ and stick to this strategy, it will definitely get you out of debt fast. Imagine how your life would be and what you could achieve without mortgage repayments.
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2: Money, sex and power are the most powerful agents in the world. Any one of them can take down presidents and pastors, politicians and kings. They can be destructive, but they also have great potential for good. The difference lies in how we handle them. In God's kingdom, everything operates in reverse. So when you're hated, Jesus says to love. When someone hurts us, we're called to do good. It's the opposite spirit every time. So when it comes to handling money, sex and power, you may have guessed the solution. When the world says to use power for our own ends, Jesus says to use it in service to others. When the world says, spend money on yourself, Jesus says, it's more blessed to give than receive. When the world says to use sex for your own pleasure, Jesus says to offer it to another in covenant love. The key is to release money, sex and power from our hands so that each of them is kept from our hearts. It's then that they can be fully used for good. 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
3: All right, hey, welcome to the daily. Can you believe we're halfway through the week already? I know. Happy Wednesday. All right, lots coming up on the show today. Tori Kelly has spoken about a new song on her album that drops this Friday that she wrote the day that there was a little bit of life chaos going on. She locked her and the family out of the house. She had a screaming, hungry baby and had to get a locksmith out. It was one of those crazy situations. Sure, you might have had something similar at some point. Anyway, the song that came out of that is really quite incredible. As well as that, we're going to tell you about the new video that Danny Gokey just released, and Jamie McDonald talks about one of the most vulnerable songs on her debut album that I believe she hasn't really spoken about publicly yet until now. It's called Proud of Me. As well as that, we're going to take another look at your artist of the week, Anne Wilson. She dropped a new book yesterday. Going to hear her talking a little later about a song of hers that's become a fan fave called Rain in the Rearview. We'll play that too. And next, one of the things that can bring anxiety into your life as a parent are those curly questions that the

0: 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Every week we check in with Dr. Jodie Richardson from the Well Hello Anxiety podcast. Brand new episode just landed today. Hello, Jodes. Welcome back to The Daily.
1: Hi, Cam. Great to be back.
0: Now, Jodes, as a parent, there are a number of little curly questions that our young people, our kids, and even our teenage children that can throw us sometimes as we work our way through life. They're conversations we need to have, but they can still bring a level of stress and anxiety into our lives, knowing that, oh, we're going to have to talk about this at some point.
1: Yes, they really can. And, yeah, so that's why we're so thankful to Michelle Mitchell, because she's written a book, Where Do Babies Come From? And she approaches this in a way that is so incredibly supportive to parents, and it makes it feel much more manageable. If you feel a bit embarrassed or a bit awkward or just not quite sure where to start, sometimes having a resource like that can make all the difference to kind of open the door to the conversation.
0: So what was one of the tips in the book, or even from your conversation with Michelle Mitchell, who's also one of our faves? She's incredible. Tell us about what she shared and the learnings that we can collect from it.
1: One of the things that she said was that frequent chats are better than one big conversation. So it's no longer the talk.
0: Yeah.
1: Now it's about more frequent conversations and really just building that open kind of door policy to talking about any questions that come up. And one of the things that with this resource, it's really helpful, but it's not kind of give it to the child and set and forget. It's about walking through it together, answering questions, and even kind of calling out if you feel a little bit awkward about it, saying, oh, this might feel a little bit weird to talk about, but it's really important.
0: Yeah, I've always tried with my kids to just be really normal with these kind of conversations, rather than trying to, you know, inflate their sense of, okay, now this is a really important conversation, but just going, these are human things that we're going to talk about.
1: Yeah, that's perfect. I think if we build it up, then it becomes like a bigger thing than it has to be. It's a really normal part of life, and they're really important kind of chats to have. And so, yeah, if you can sort of find a way to, you know, get a little bit more comfortable about it before kind of even opening the door, that's a really good thing as well.
0: I'm really curious because one of the methods that may have been in previous generations was to just go, here's a book, read that, and we'll never talk about this again. What does she say about that kind of a strategy?
1: Oh, no. So she's very much like that. Look, it can't replace a parent conversation, but it is a really good support. So, you know, that's the sort of thing that can really empower a parent to feel more comfortable about kind of where to start and sort of how to move through the different kind of conversations. Michelle's conversation with me was just so beautiful, and she shared lots of examples about how she kind of moves through the different really important teachings that, you know, we start with, you know, around 8 to 12, and we just start, you know, introducing more information over time. But she really shares some beautiful ways to kind of like lead into different chats.
0: They're conversations that as parents we should be encouraging to be having.

0: with our kids. And if you're not there yet, well, you may well be very soon into the future. This is well worth talking about. Dr. Jody Richardson from the Well Hello Anxiety podcast. Thanks for the chat. Loved it.
1: Thanks, Cam. See you next week.
2: My young boys still haven't quite got the hang of the game hide and seek. They love to be the ones hiding, but they don't really make the seeking much of a challenge. Often, after counting to 20, I'll open my eyes only to find my youngest walking towards me. Let's just say the middle of the corridor is not the best hiding spot. My oldest boy is a little better. He hides well, but if he hears me coming, he'll make a funny sound, instantly revealing his location. As you can see, our game of hide and seek at our place does not take very long to complete. Do you know who else is bad at playing hide and seek? God. The Bible says that if you seek God, you will find him. This is a great reminder to us not to play games around our faith, but to truly seek God with all our hearts. For when we set our hearts on him, he will find us where we are and transform us to live life to the fullest. I'm Linda Bailey from dailydevotions.com.au.
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0: Still to come on The Daily, Tori Kelly talks about a song on her forthcoming album that comes out on Friday. You ever locked yourself out of the house with a newborn baby that needs to be fed? Yeah, that's kind of where one of these songs came from for Tori. We'll cover this off at the news desk. But first, we're going to welcome Catherine. Thanks for joining us on The Daily today, Catherine. What would you say is one of the things that you appreciate about having the station there to tune in for your life? How does it help you?
1: I would say that it encourages everyone as a family, whether you're a single mother, whether you're going through anxiety, whether you're having trouble bringing up your teenagers, whether it's marriage difficulties, you've got something, you have a program for that too. Just amazing what is done, that you will be encouraged. If you listen, you will be uplifted and you will change because God will be there and you will know it.
0: That's amazing. And that is so beautifully said. God does show up in some of the strangest places, and hope being broadcast 24/7 and just hearing the right thing at the right time, whether it's that program, as you said, or that conversation, or maybe it's even a song, whatever it is, it's all possible because of your financial support. 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And this is a really important time of year, the month of June, heading into the end of financial year. So over the next couple of weeks, please just consider how generous you could be, because the station means something to you. Think about the part that you can play to be able to keep it that way. All right, next, we're going to log into the Daily Randomizer. We're celebrating something on the 10th of June, and we're going to see if we can link a song in with it next on The Daily.
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3: 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I miss knowing what you're thinking and hearing how your day's been. 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
1: Still to come on The Daily, Tori Kelly reveals one of the songs on her forthcoming new album was written on a day in the midst of some chaos. She locked the family out of the house, had to call the locksmith, hungry baby. It was a disaster. I'll tell you a little bit more about it after we log into the randomizer.
2: Like right now, I'm going to mix things up a little bit.
1: All right, it's our computer here in the studio. Based on the search information we're about to enter into it, it's going to select the next song for us to listen to and enjoy on the show. And according to daysoftheyear.com, the 10th of June is Talk Slow Day. And I'm just going to slow down for a moment, not annoyingly, but we live in a world that everything and everyone is hustling and bustling, and it can be really hard to keep up sometimes. So this is a little bit of a kindness for the world, just to slow down just a notch. So what does it look like? Well, it benefits communication for the listener and for the speaker. And when someone speaks more slowly, it projects a sense of calm, and it allows everyone involved in the conversation to just relax a little bit. And words that are spoken slowly and softly often carry weight and power, and it allows the listener or the receiver to better understand and value each word more carefully. Maybe I'll try it out for the rest of the show. But for now, let's get my touch typing on. Let's work this in. Talk Slow Day. Let's see what the randomizer is going to dish up for us about this one. And I've already started talking quicker. Just slow it down, man. Slow it down. Alrighty. The randomizer has chosen, a song from Brandon Murphy. Haven't heard much from him recently.
3: Talk about it, we've been dancing all around this for too long.
1: Yeah, great song. And right on the money for today. Brandon Murphy, this is Talk About It at The Daily.

0: Hey, you tuned into The Daily. It's Cam here as we wander over to the desk. Let's get you up to speed.
1: I like to get the daily news.
0: All right, Tori Kelly is gearing up for the release of her brand new album, God Must Really Love Me.
2: Maybe we should die.
0: In a new post online, she's explained a little more about one of the new songs she's already released called Control. She said, I wrote this on a day where life was feeling chaotic. I was overwhelmed, trying to balance being a new mum while thinking too far ahead and trying to get a grasp on what my work life was going to look like in this new season. On top of that, I accidentally locked us out of the house that day, which was a whole ordeal that included a hungry baby and a locksmith. I went into the studio and just started singing out to God and immediately felt a weight lifted. It's times like this that make me so grateful to have a safe place in my art and most importantly, in Jesus. Here's that song she was just describing. I'm sure you can relate to it.
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4: 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Genuine transformation comes when we make deep change to the factory that is producing the problem behaviour. 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What we believe about ourselves and others has been shaped by the meaning we've placed on the defining moments of our lives. When these beliefs are changed, the behaviour takes care of itself. For more information, go to oneminutecoach.com.au.
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still to come on The Daily. I'll tell you about the brand new video that Danny Gokey just released. If you haven't listened to his Sound of Heaven album, you might not have even heard this song before, because it was not officially released as one of the focus singles like I Got You and Only for a Moment. The song's called God's Not. It's a cool track. So too is the video. We'll give you the details at the news desk. Plus, we'll have another look at your Artist of the Week, Ann Wilson. We'll hear Anne talking about the story behind this fan fave called Rain in the Rearview. She's our Artist of the Week because she dropped a brand new book yesterday called Rebel. This song appeared on the Rebel album. We'll cover that off. We'll get you thinking with our daily thought. It's all still to come. Don't go anywhere.

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3: Waiting for important news or a phone call that you need to take, it can feel frustrating, doesn't it, when nothing seems to be happening. In the Bible, in Psalm chapter 27 and verse 14, it reminds us to trust God in the waiting. It says, "Wait for the Lord, be strong, and take heart." So the reminder and the challenge is this: instead of giving up or rushing ahead, we got to be patient, stay faithful, and take courage, knowing that God is working even when we can't see it yet.
4: I'm Angelique.
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4: 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We used to do Zoom dinner dates.
5: 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Definitely worth it.
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3: Ah, yes, welcome to the daily. We're halfway through the week already. My name's Cam, and we've got a couple of big hours still to come. Hope the week has treated you kindly so far. All right, at the news desk, Danny Gokey will tell you about the new music video that he just dropped for a song that, strangely, is 2 years old already, but he's just given us a new visual. It's pretty cool, though. Tell you about this. Jamie McDonald a little bit later speaks about one of her real personal songs on her debut album called Proud of Me. She's revealed some stuff about this song that I don't think she's spoken about publicly before. We'll cover this off at the news desk real soon. Also, we've got another look at your artist of the week, Anne Wilson, celebrating her book that dropped yesterday called Rebel. And so we're going to hear her talking about a fan fave called Rain in the Rearview. Going to play this one for you shortly. But next, continuing to get you thinking for C.S. Lewis week, we're going to dive into his mind with our daily thought right after this.

0: Hey, tune into The Daily. It's Cam here. Time to get you thinking. Let's unpack today's Daily Thought.
1: Something to think about.
2: Wow, I never thought of it like that.
0: All right, it's C.S. Lewis week. We're looking at some of his iconic quotes every single day to get you thinking. And this is a little quote from his book, The Four Loves, and it's on risk and love. He says, "To love at all is to be vulnerable. Love anything and your heart will be wrung and possibly broken." All right, Lewis has been pretty honest here. Love is beautiful, but it's never safe, is it? The moment that you deeply care about someone, you also open yourself up to pain. They may disappoint you, misunderstand you. They may drift away or even leave. Loving means allowing another person to matter enough that they can affect your heart. And look, because of that risk, many people are tempted to protect themselves by staying guarded. They avoid that deep attachment. They keep emotions controlled. And you convince yourself that distance feels safer. But Lewis warns that while this may protect you from heartbreak, it also shuts down something essential. A locked heart may avoid pain, but it also loses warmth, tenderness, and connection. Real love requires courage. There ain't no doubt about that. It means choosing openness even when outcomes aren't guaranteed. It means being willing to care deeply without controlling what happens next. Lewis isn't saying the vulnerability is easy here. He's just saying it's worth it. The richest relationships, our friendships, our family, our faith, our love, always involves risk. The possibility of pain in this life doesn't make love weaker. It proves how meaningful it is. And a heart that loves may be wounded, but a heart that refuses to love becomes closed and hardened. And in this idea today, Lewis reminds us that vulnerability isn't weakness, but it's the price and privilege of genuine love. It's worth thinking about. That's our daily thought.
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4: Peace of mind. When was the last time you had it? Is it a contradiction in terms or not? I read recently about 90% of human thought is absolutely useless. How does that sound? When you actually boil it down, how much of your thought goes into what's happening in this moment that you can change? And how much is focused on past or future? Jesus told us not to be anxious about anything. Seems like mission impossible, doesn't it? Our mind keeps convincing us we have to be worried about something, or else we're just not normal, whatever normal is. But do we have a choice? We can begin to forgive and let go of the past with all those things we can't change instead of continually regurgitating them for a start. We can also choose to place our future secure in God's hands because He's the only one who knows the future anyway. And then we can live our lives in this present moment and enjoy greater awareness of the one Scripture calls the I Am. Not the I was or I will be, but I am.
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0: still to come on the daily. I'll tell you about the new music video that Danny Gokey just dropped for this track. It's an interesting timing on the release because the song's been out for a couple of years. He's only just dropped the video. Anyway, we'll cover that off at the news desk for you very soon. But Bron joins us on the daily. Welcome to you, Bron. Thanks for having a quick chat to us. Tell us why you appreciate the station, to be able to tune in and listen and have it a part of your day every day.
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0: 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All right, next, we are going to focus in one more time on your artist of the week, Ann Wilson. She dropped a new book yesterday, and so to celebrate the release, we're highlighting her music every single day. This one's become a bit of a fan fave called Rain in the Rearview. And talks about the story behind it, and we'll play it next at the Daily.
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1: Still to come on The Daily, I'll tell you about the brand new music video that Danny Gokey just dropped. Tell you more about this at the news desk in just a sec. For right now, let's turn our attention to your artist of the week, Ann Wilson. We're looking at her music every single day this week because yesterday she dropped a brand new book called Rebel. It's her third book overall throughout her career. Her second book, Hey Girl, just a couple of weeks ago, picked up the K-Love Fan Award for Book Impact. So she certainly knows how to pen and paper. But right now, we're going to get into one of her iconic songs called Rain in the Rearview. This has been a fan favorite for some time here and explains what she's talking about with it.
2: This is the story behind my song, Rain in the Rearview. This is a song about moving forward. Moving forward from grief, moving forward from heartbreak, from pain in our lives, taking God's hand and letting Him take the wheel. And I'm learning that there is always a reason to wake up and face another day. And someday, when the rain from that storm I face is in my rear view, I'll look back and smile because I'm stronger for it and because I know who got me through it.

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0: The new video sees Danny taken to the beach on a little bit of a rainy day to remind you that God's not done with your story. Now, whilst the video is new, the song actually isn't, but you might not have heard it before. It's been around for a couple of years now. It appeared on his album Sound of Heaven, which he toured here last year. Also gave us the songs on this project, I Got You, and Only for a Moment.
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0: Still to come on the daily as we nudge our way through this halfway point in the week. Jamie McDonald.
1: Ain't no way that he's gonna let me down.
0: Jamie's gonna talk about a song off her debut album called Proud of Me that she hasn't actually spoken about much before. But it's super close to home and one of the most personal songs on the album. First time I heard this track, actually, it gave me chills, absolute goosebumps. It's a beautiful song. As well as that, we're going to be joined by Dr. Jodie Richardson from the Well Hello Anxiety podcast. She's going to phone into the show to talk to us about, as parents, dealing with those curly questions that the kids can want to ask from time to time. Sometimes they're grown-up questions and it can cause anxiety within you, knowing that, well, at some point, I'm going

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3: Waiting for important news or a phone call that you need to take, it can feel frustrating, doesn't it, when nothing seems to be happening. In the Bible, in Psalm chapter 27 and verse 14, it reminds us to trust God in the waiting. It says, "Wait for the Lord, be strong, and take heart." So the reminder and the challenge is this. 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
3: Yeah, welcome to the show. Happy Wednesday. You know how encouraging it can be when you just hear the right song at the right time? It can be a really powerful moment, especially when it's unexpectedly. You just happen to be listening to the radio. We've got Amanda lined up to join us real soon. She's going to share a little bit of her story and the importance that the station has played for her. Also, from the band's perspective, a band called Rush of Fools, they had the number one song on the Billboard chart this week 19 years ago. They talked about a story that they got told about one of their songs, this particular song that hit number one, that a particular couple had separated due to some unfortunate circumstances. They both heard the song separately, and it helped them to reconcile and restore that relationship. Crazy story. As well as that, Jamie McDonald, we're going to hear her talking a little bit more about one of the songs on her debut album that she hasn't spoken about until now. It's pretty personal, it's pretty deep, it's pretty raw. First time I heard this song too, it gave me goosebumps. But next, dealing with those curly questions that the kids can ask you. Sometimes it involves a level of maturity beyond their years, and they may not understand the answer to this. Those kind of questions that as a parent, they can make you feel a little anxious in...

0: 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Every week we check in with Dr. Jodie Richardson from the Well Hello Anxiety podcast. Brand new episode just landed today. Hello, Jodes. Welcome back to The Daily.
1: Hi, Cam. Great to be back.
0: Now, Jodes, as a parent, there are a number of little curly questions that our young people, our kids, and even our teenage children that can throw us sometimes as we work our way through life. They're conversations we need to have, but they can still bring a level of stress and anxiety into our lives, knowing that, oh, we're going to have to talk about this at some point.
1: Yes, they really can. And, yeah, so that's why we're so thankful to Michelle Mitchell, because she's written a book, Where Do Babies Come From? And she approaches this in a way that is so incredibly supportive to parents, and it makes it feel much more manageable. If you feel a bit embarrassed or a bit awkward or just not quite sure where to start, sometimes having a resource like that can make all the difference to kind of open the door to the conversation.
0: So what was one of the tips in the book, or even from your conversation with Michelle Mitchell, who's also one of our faves? She's incredible. Tell us about what she shared and the learnings that we can collect from it.
1: One of the things that she said was that frequent chats are better than one big conversation. So it's no longer the talk.
0: Yeah.
1: Now it's about more frequent conversations and really just building that open kind of door policy to talking about any questions that come up. And one of the things that with this resource, it's really helpful, but it's not kind of give it to the child and set and forget. It's about walking through it together, answering questions, and even kind of calling out if you feel a little bit awkward about it, saying, oh, this might feel a little bit weird to talk about, but it's really important.
0: Yeah, I've always tried with my kids to just be really normal with these kind of conversations, rather than trying to, you know, inflate their sense of, okay, now this is a really important conversation, but just going, these are human things that we're going to talk about.
1: Yeah, that's perfect. I think if we build it up, then it becomes like a bigger thing than it has to be. It's a really normal part of life, and they're really important kind of chats to have. And so, yeah, if you can sort of find a way to, you know, get a little bit more comfortable about it before kind of even opening the door, that's a really good thing as well.
0: I'm really curious because one of the methods that may have been in previous generations was to just go, here's a book, read that, and we'll never talk about this again. What does she say about that kind of a strategy?
1: Oh, no. So she's very much like that. Look, it can't replace a parent conversation, but it is a really good support. So, you know, that's the sort of thing that can really empower a parent to feel more comfortable about kind of where to start and sort of how to move through the different kind of conversations. Michelle's conversation with me was just so beautiful, and she shared lots of examples about how she kind of moves through the different really important teachings that, you know, we start with, you know, around 8 to 12, and we just start, you know, introducing more information over time. But she really shares some beautiful ways to kind of like lead into different chats.
0: They're conversations that as parents we should be encouraging to be having with our kids. And if you're not there yet, well, you may well be very soon into the future. This is well worth talking about. Dr. Jodie Richardson from the Well Hello Anxiety podcast. Thanks for the chat. Loved it.
1: Thanks, Cam. See you next week.
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3: 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There's a fine line, isn't there, between confidence and overconfidence. We all know the overconfident sort. They blare on about what they've achieved and how clever they are, on and on and on. And sadly, more often than not, that overconfidence masks some deep insecurities and inadequacies. But there's a different sort of confidence that you and I need to have. It's that quiet confidence in who we are, who God made us to be. That quiet confidence in God Himself, that when things are completely beyond us, they're not beyond God. Confidence is an interesting thing. Let me ask you, in who or what do you put your confidence? In yourself or in the abilities and the resources that God's given you? The difference may seem subtle, but it's vitally important. Me? I know that there are a whole bunch of things I'm not good at. But the handful of things that I am good at, they're a gift from God, and I mean to use them for His glory. What about you?
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0: Still to come on the daily, we're going to head to the news desk. Jamie McDonald talks about one of the super personal songs on her album called Proud of Me, and I don't think she's actually spoken about this publicly until now. First time I heard this song gave me absolute goosebumps. It's a beautiful song. But first, Amanda, welcome to The Daily. Thanks for taking just a quick moment to have a chat to us on the show today, because your financial support has helped to keep the station on the air broadcasting. I'll explain a little bit more about that in a moment. But tell me what the station means to you.
1: I love the faith and the positive messages, and I have a daughter who is 8. And in my heart, I believe that the messages that she's getting in the songs will, like, sit in her soul and carry her through as she gets older and experiences all of life.
0: Yeah, it's a lot. There's no doubt about that. And as a parent, I've got 3 kids myself, and I echo what you've shared 100%. But thank you so much for your support. I couldn't do it without you. And heading into the end of financial...
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1: Next on The Daily, Jamie McDonald talks about a vulnerable song on her debut album called Proud of Me. If you haven't heard this yet, goosebumps guaranteed. But more on that after we have a little wander down memory lane.
2: Are you telling me you built a time machine?
1: All right, we're journeying back 19 years, and on the 10th of June in 2007, this song from Rush of Fools, you've probably forgotten about these guys, topped the Billboard charts. It was a song called Undo. And a moment ago, we were just hearing stories, especially in the lead up to the end of financial year with this appeal and your support to keep the station on the air. It's actually stories that are just like this that continue to just blow me away. This is one of the boys from Rush of Fools talking about the impact that this song had in one couple's life.
3: Turn me around, pick me up, undo what I've become.
4: Hey, this is Kevin. I'm from the worship band Rush of Fools. Back long ago when the internet was ran by hamsters on a wheel, we had this website called MySpace. We would get messages from folks that had heard our songs on the radio. And I'll never forget the story of Michael. Michael was a pastor's son. I think he was one of four children, grew up in a family in Southern California. Michael got married, had a couple of kids, I believe, and just in a moment of weakness, left his wife, left his family, abandoned them. And there was a time where we had a song called Undo released to the radio. We got to hear Michael's story of how an acquaintance is had texted him the lyrics to our song Undo. And in that moment, somehow the power of the Holy Spirit and the power of the gospel just wrecked Michael's heart. He went to seek restoration with his wife. He walks into his house that he had left for months on end. And he sees his wife and gets into the office where their computer is. And his wife had shared with him she'd been encouraged by this song by a band called Rush of Fools. The song was called Undo. And we got to meet this couple in their restoration process. And as a husband and as a dad, just to know that one tiny little three-minute mini-sermon that we wrote about our own weakness and struggle as sinners, God used in the life of another sinner. So the impact of Christian music just continues to blow us away to this day.
1: That's Kevin from Rush of Fools. Their song Undo topped the Billboard chart this week in 2007. It's playing right now as your daily flashback.

0: Hey, you tune into The Daily. We're almost done, but a little bit of news to cover off before we do. Let's get over to the news desk.
1: I like to get the daily news.
0: All right, Jamie McDonald's profile is continuing to rise. It's been nearly 6 months now since the release of her self-titled debut album, and in a new post online, she's described one of the powerful moments on the album, and that being the story behind the song called Proud of Me. This is what she had to say.
2: Sometimes you write a song that you know is for you, and you're not sure how everyone else is going to connect, but it's been so cool to see. My most personal song is the one, like, my band is like, this is our favorite song, too. And it's a slow ballad, and it's really kind of a tear.
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4: Many years ago, my wife started treasure boxes for each of our children. 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

Hey, that wraps up the Daily. Tomorrow, we're going to look again at your Artist of the Weekend, Wilson. When the storm rolls in the sky won't quit crying. We're highlighting her music every single day because this week she's just released a brand new book, her third, in fact. It's called Rebel. Kind of bases a lot of the idea from her album of the same name that she released a couple of years ago. She's going to talk on the show tomorrow about some of the thematic ideas that she addresses in the book. As well as that, we're going to hear from Brett and Kate Ryan, Focus on the Family Australia. They're going to be with us on the show to be able to give us some more great advice. Hope you can join us tomorrow on The Daily.

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4: Satan can do his worst. Secular media can sharpen their swords. The government officials may unleash an anti-God forces. The schools may discriminate against the morally righteous. The workplace may be intolerant of believers. Some may lose their jobs because of the righteous standing. But none will have the victory over the elect of God.
3: In recent years, battle lines have become more clearly defined as the world continues a passionate mission to eliminate Jesus and his church from life and culture. Enemies may multiply and claim success, but the end of the book declares who holds the final victory. Today on Leading the Way, Dr. Youssef continues his series, Embracing Your Mission for the Future, guiding you into Psalm 129. 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
4: Psalm 129 is the type of psalm where the song leader, whom they call a cantor, he's really the music leader, and the cantor would recite one word, and then the people would recite the same word after him, repeat that word. Look with me, please. In verses 1 and 2, Israel youth is the time when they came into their own as a nation in the middle of the slavery of Egypt. For 400 years, they experienced pain and suffering and slavery before God delivered them. That is considered to be the time of Israel's youth. In fact, the book of Hosea, the prophet Hosea, in chapter 11, verse 1, he talks about that. He said, the Lord speaking through him, he said, when Israel was a child, I loved him, and out of Egypt I called my son. In fact, that is why Matthew, the writer of the gospel, he sees the fulfillment of that very prophecy in Jesus when he escaped into Egypt for a period of time, and God said, out of Egypt I called my son. In other words, Matthew is saying that Israel was the son that was not obedient to God, but Jesus is the son who's obedient, in whom this prophecy of Hosea completely fulfilled. Out of Egypt I called my son. After years of slavery under Pharaoh, yet they kept on going anyway. When Pharaoh failed to cull their numbers, he began to kill every newborn male. But God protected Moses, and he raised him up to be his instrument to deliver them from slavery. But it was not only in, watch these words, it was not only in their youth that they were oppressed, but from the youth they've been oppressed. In their youth, but also from that time on they've been oppressed. From their youth, the psalmist writes. Most of you know biblical history, and I'm not going to repeat it. From the earliest days to the day of the writing of this psalm, they were harassed and persecuted by the Philistines, by the Assyrians, by the Moabites, by the Ammonites, by the Edomites, and all the mosquito bites. In fact, the prophet Amos names the big cities that were designed and had strategy to oppress and destroy Israel. And he names the city Damascus, Gaza, Tyre, Edom, Ammon, Moab, to mention just a few. And yet, they all were judged for dealing treachery and wanton destruction. All of the nations were judged. Later on, the Babylonians destroyed Jerusalem and took some of the Jews into exile in Babylon. They were followed by the Greeks and the Romans. And in the Middle Ages, the European powers expelled them from their territories and confined them into ghettos. And still fresh in our memories, the Nazis who sought to exterminate them. Well may Israel say, they have greatly oppressed me from my youth, but they have not gained the victory. And that's what I want to talk to you about today. They may oppress me from my youth, they have not gained the victory. This, my beloved, ought to be the testimony of every believer in the Lord Jesus Christ. They, that means no one will ever have victory over the remnant of Christ. Satan can do his worst. Secular media can sharpen their swords. The government officials may unleash an anti-God forces. The schools may discriminate against the morally righteous. The workplace may be intolerant of believers. Some may lose their jobs because of their righteous standing, but none will have the victory over the elect of God. This is a word from the Lord, not just for some of you, but for all of you. The second stanza of the psalm is what the theologians give it a big word called imprecatory prayer. The word precatory means prayer. That's all it means. When you add the letters I-M in front of it, it becomes prayer against. Prayer against. That is a prayer asking God to judge all those who hate and oppress God's people. Beloved, would you please listen to me? This is very important because I can tell you some of these modern Bible commentators, you see them literally from the pages of their commentaries. You see them squirming and you see them wiggling and you see them kind of playing a mental gymnastics. And say, oh, but Jesus said in Matthew 5, we are to pray for our enemies and those who persecute us. There's no contradiction here. I'm going to show you. This passage is not a contradiction to the spirit of what Jesus taught us in Matthew 5. He's not talking about vindictiveness or taking vengeance or judgmental attitude. No. There is no contradiction between the Old and the New Testament. Amen. Of course, we are to pray for our enemies. And Jesus commands us that. He doesn't suggest it. He commands us to pray for our enemies. In fact, Jesus explained this command in Matthew chapter 5, particularly verse 45. In verse 45, he says, do this because of what theologians call common graces. What's that common graces? Well, the sun shines upon the righteous and the unrighteous. The rain falls for the righteous and the unrighteous. Because of these common graces, therefore, we need to pray for our enemies. That's what our Lord is telling us. But that does not mean that God will not judge the wicked in due course. He will. Every time we pray and say, your kingdom come, thy will be done, thy kingdom come, we're saying, God, judge the evil and the wicked. Every time we say, thy kingdom come, we are praying that God would judge the wicked people. Listen to me. Jesus is not saying that we should not want justice to take place or that we should not want to see justice of God on his enemies? No. So how should we pray for our enemies? Well, first of all, we need to pray for them to be converted. We need to pray for them to repent. We need to pray for them to turn away from their wickedness and receive Christ as Savior. We pray for them to cease from their evil. As we are seeing in the ministry of Leading the Way, all over the world, people who were terrorists, people who were persecuting Christians, have become the children of the living God. That's what we need to pray. But if they do not repent, if they do not turn from their wicked ways, if they do not turn from their enmity to God and His people, then we don't pray for them to prosper in their wickedness. That is a screwed up thinking on the part of so-called progressive Christians. We do not pray for them to succeed in their evil. That's not what our Lord is telling us. We do not pray for them to be blessed in their wickedness so that they may be more wicked. No. We pray as the disciples did in the book of Acts, chapter 4, verse 29. Lord, look upon the threat and grant your servants continually to speak your word in boldness and in courage, with courage. The reason our Lord told us to pray for our enemies, first and foremost, that they would be converted. But secondly, He's telling us not to take matters into our own hands. We don't take matters into our hands, but we go to Him. No wonder He said, vengeance is mine, says the Lord. And let me tell you, I lived long enough to know this, that His vengeance is far stronger, far better, far more powerful than you can ever dream. In fact, there are three things here in this imprecatory prayer that I want to share with you. No, that's not a three-point sermon, so don't panic. These are just three things I want to share with you, okay? And if you're taking notes, write them down. In verse 5, He prays that they will not be honored. In verses 6 and 7, He prays that they would not succeed. And in verse 8, He prays that they will not be blessed. Look at them with me very quickly. The honor that the enemy seeks in the Old Testament sense is the honor that comes from military victory, especially if Israel is crushed. And the psalmist is asking for, with all that he's asking for, is for his enemies to be turned back, is for the enemy experience shame of defeat. Beloved, we must not, we should not ask for the defeat of the righteous. Because I know when two Christians have a disagreement or argument, their temptation is try to take revenge. He said, no. This is only about the wicked and evil people. Only upon those who inflict wicked actions on God's people. We should ask for their evil wickedness to be exposed and the righteous be vindicated. Not only that they not be honored, secondly, he said, verses 6 and 7, that they would not succeed in their plans. The psalmist uses a very quaint but very effective imagery. And you have to understand the Middle East to understand that imagery. It's very unusual. Even though we've seen in some cities like New York and other cities is what they have, roof garden. That's not what he's talking about. He's praying that the wicked will be like the grass that falls on a rooftop, which of course withers and dies before even it begins to blossom. You say, how can the grass grow on rooftop? You got to understand, these roofs are made of mud. They're mud roofs. So if the seeds would fall on them, some will sprout, but not for very long because the soil is shallow and there is no provision of water, and therefore those will die instantly. They will not grow into a big harvest. Any grass on the rooftop would quickly die. And the psalmist is asking that the wicked might not even have the smallest chance of succeeding. He wants their plans to shrivel up completely and die. So much so that the reaper would not have enough for a handful or put some harvest under his arm. Question: is it wrong to pray that the efforts of the evil ones would not succeed? Is it wrong to pray that their evil and wicked designs would come to naught? The answer is absolutely not. It is not wrong. It is not wrong. It is not wrong. Have you got this? It is not wrong. We have sadly become so tolerant and accepting of evil that they have grown emboldened in the name of compassion, love, and cultural relevance. We are being willingly deceived. You notice I said willingly? John Stott says, preaching man and his merits instead of Christ and his cross, and substituting the one for the other so that they might not be persecuted for the cross of Christ, which has become common happening today. First of all, we pray that they would not be honored. Secondly, we pray that they will not succeed. And thirdly, verse 8, we pray that they will not be blessed or prosper in their evil designs. This request in verse 8 is connected to the blessing in verse 7. It's connected to that harvest in verse 7. See, in Old Testament times, it was common thing to do is to pray for the harvest and pray for the reapers, those who are working hard to harvest the crop, to bless them as they go. That was a common thing. You see it in the book of Ruth, chapter 2, with Boaz. He was blessing them as they go. But it would be wrong to bless evildoers. To bless evildoers would be betrayal of righteousness and an offense to God. It would be like a nation or somebody in a nation who will cooperate with the enemy. We call them traitors, right? In the book of Revelation, chapter 12, verse 4, we see a picture of the dragon standing before the woman who's about to give birth so that he may devour the child as soon as he's born. And we know the woman is Israel, and the Messiah, the Son, Jesus, the Christ, was born, came out of Israel. And this is a prophetic picture, my friends. The child is being saved by being snatched by God and being placed on the throne. And that is where Jesus is now. He's on the throne. We know that this is a fulfillment of Genesis 3:15, where Satan constantly striking at the heel of Jesus, constantly, constantly, constantly. But praise God, Christ crushed his head. From that moment, Jesus, from the moment he was born in Bethlehem of Judea, Satan goaded King Herod not only to go and kill him, kill all the babies in that town. And then all the way to the most unjust, the most criminal act of kangaroo court that sentenced the only perfect sinless Son of God to die on the cross. All the way through, Satan was out to destroy the Son of God. But praise God, on the third day, Jesus rose with every ounce of his omnipotence out of the grave. This is the fulfillment of verse 3 of Psalm 129. Plowmen plowed my back and made their furrows long. They scourged the back of our Savior like a farmer plows his field. Isaiah the prophet in 53:5 anticipate this suffering of our Lord Jesus Christ. He said, he is pierced for our transgression. He was crushed for our iniquities. The punishment that brought us peace was upon him. Now, beloved, listen to me. Victory that the psalmist is speaking about will never, never, never, never, never, never go to Satan and his followers. Amen. victory belongs to Jesus and his followers. Revelation 11:15 says, "The kingdom of the world has become the kingdom of our Lord and of his Christ." And I can't wait to see that. And it's going to happen maybe sooner than we think. Amen. Because Jesus lives, we live also. Because Jesus has been victorious, we shall be victorious too. Because Jesus defeated Satan and evil, we will defeat Satan and evil. Jesus said in John chapter 16, verse 33, "In this world you'll have troubles." But listen, don't miss that most important part. But, can you say but with me? Yes. "Take heart, I have overcome the world." The psalmist affirms, "They did not gain victory over me. They did not gain victory over me." Let me tell you this as I come to the end, conclude. I am sure that some of you might be asking, why is this pattern of oppression of Israel and then victory? Why is this pattern where our Lord Jesus Christ suffered greatly and then received victory in the resurrection? Why do Christians suffer and persecution and then are given victory? Why? And the answer is found in the scripture. "So that we know that our power is not from ourselves, but from God." You see, that is why the Apostle Paul in 2 Corinthians 4, 7 all the way to 11 could say with confidence, "We have this treasure." What treasure is he talking about? The gospel of Jesus Christ. "We have this treasure in jars of clay." Why clay? Why are they not in iron? Why are they not in a safe? Why in jars of clay? To show that this all surpassing power is from God and not from us. Now, amen belongs here. He said, "We are hard pressed on every side, but not crushed. Perplexed, but not despair. Persecuted, but not abandoned. Struck down, but not destroyed." We always carry around in our body the death of Jesus, so that the life of Jesus might also be revealed in our bodies. For we who are alive are always being given over to death for Jesus' sake, so that his life may be revealed in our mortal bodies. There is a very forceful Christian battle cry. It's in Latin, and it's placed in the Sinai, where supposedly the burning bush had taken place. It says, "Yet not consumed." Yet not consumed. Will you say that with me? Yet not consumed.
3: You may be hard pressed, perplexed, persecuted, or struck down, but your victory is assured in Jesus. Thanks for joining Dr. Michael Youssef for Leading the Way. 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You know, God uniquely positioned Dr. Youssef and Leading the Way, especially in recent years, to have gospel influence in many of the hardest-to-reach places in the world. Allow me to quickly share a summary of a note that was delivered to our office that really encouraged our team. And it will encourage you to know how God is moving in the darkness. A man shared how he'd been part of illegal activities like trafficking, gun smuggling, and more. While serving out his prison time, he came to know Jesus through Leading the Way. He shared the joy of saving for and purchasing a television from his prison cell so he could watch more of Leading the Way content and invite others to join him to also experience the transforming power of the gospel. He asked for prayer that he would allow God to completely change and grow him and others spiritually during the time behind the walls. Please pray for those around the world in prisons, living rooms, and cars leaning into Leading the Way for spiritual growth and guidance. 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
7: This is Condice Benedict with a thought for the day. The Beatitudes found in Matthew 5, 6 and 7 are fantastic. It's the Sermon on the Mount. The Lord Jesus speaks to the crowds. He speaks to the disciples. He speaks to you and to me. We see the theory and the teaching of the Lord Jesus as he sets down for us a foundation for life. The Lord Jesus points to himself. In chapter 8, we have a reference that comes from Daniel, chapter 7, verse 14. Jesus replied, "Foxes have dens and birds have nests, but the Son of Man has no place to lay his head." The Lord Jesus is the Son of Man. Hear what Daniel has to say. "In my vision at night, I looked, and there before me was one like a Son of Man, coming with clouds of heaven. He approached the Ancient of Days and was led into his presence. He was given authority, glory, and sovereign power. All nations and peoples of every language worshipped him. His dominion is an everlasting dominion that will not pass away, and his kingdom is one that will never be destroyed." Daniel speaks of one like the Son of Man coming in the clouds from heaven. He approached the Ancient of Days, and he was given authority and glory and sovereign power. He speaks of the Lord Jesus. The Lord Jesus has authority, has glory, has sovereign power. All nations and peoples of every language will worship him. His dominion is everlasting. That is, it will not pass away. And his kingdom is one that will never be destroyed. The stage is set. All is ready. Having laid the foundation, the Lord Jesus shows through signs and wonders who he is. So if we read through Matthew 5, 6 and 7, we find that he's building this wonderful foundation. And he says this to people in chapter 7 of Matthew, verse 24. "Therefore, everyone who hears these words of mine and puts them into practice is like a wise man who built his house on the rock." You and I can give good advice to people. We can have a library full of good books. We can have psychological textbooks. We can have good books on Bible study. We can point people to this doctor or that doctorate, this form of living, this great servant, this person who influenced that person, that person who influenced that person. The Lord Jesus says, guess what? Take what I've said to heart and build your life on who I am and what I've said. No one else has ever done that. And no one else has the authority to do that. The Lord Jesus speaks into your life and my life. He challenges us to allow him to lay a foundation in our lives, one that only he can lay. And he gives us a set of guidelines, rules, regulations. No, he gives us a set of choices, life-changing choices, that are based on his empowerment. As we take to heart life-changing principles, this is the Jesus whom we worship. This is the Jesus whom we adore. The King of Kings, the Lord of Lords, the one to whom the angels bow, the one who one day will have every knee bowing and confessing him as Lord and King of Glory. I just want to whet your appetite. I just want to stir your heart. I just want to encourage you. This is the Jesus whom we worship. Let's pray. Foundations are a strange thing. The Lord Jesus said, "Therefore, everyone who hears these words of mine and puts them into practice is like a wise man who built his house on a rock." Help us to build our house on a solid rock, the rock that is based on what you have to say to us. Help us not to run away when we hear the uncomfortable. Help us not to shirk our responsibilities when we're challenged about being light and salt. Help us to live holy lives, to seek his kingdom and his righteousness in all that we do. Help us to build our house on a strong foundation. No other foundation there is except for that of the Lord Jesus. And we thank you for this, Father. In Jesus' name, amen. This has been Condas Benedict with A Thought for the Day.

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0: 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God's Money Matters with Darren Lordenbar.
1: Having a good support structure in place can help with many aspects in life, including your banking. It is so important to have a budget and a plan of what you intend to do with your money. Often, however, the plan fails because it requires constant discipline on a daily basis. For example, let's say that we've decided to set aside $50 per week in our budget for discretionary spending, that is, spending money on ourselves, some fun money. It might be to buy coffee or lunch or a little treat. How do we make sure that we don't overspend this allocation, this $50 we've set aside for fun? What Granny used to do was set aside money into separate envelopes or jars. These envelopes or jars would be labelled according to where these funds were to be spent, in line with the overall budget. Today we have the potential to put in place a more advanced system. Many people don't want to carry around cash today, and they don't want to carry around envelopes or a jar either. So this system doesn't suit them. What's great about today's banking system is that we can set up bank accounts to act as a virtual envelope or jar system. In my many years as a financial planner, what I've found works best is to set up two primary bank accounts, with a whole bunch of other online bank accounts that are connected. The two primary bank accounts are labelled non-discretionary and discretionary, or bills and fun, if you like. The bills account receives all income into it each pay. And then from this account, all non-discretionary bills are paid, such as rent, mortgage, rates, telephone, etc. Also coming out from the bills account is a set amount that is transferred into the fun account. This account would have a debit card attached to it, so you've got easy access. And it's used for discretionary spending, such as that coffee I spoke about earlier. Now, the secret to making this really work for you is not to double dip. If you end up spending all your allocated fund money in the first few days, then you have to wait until the next pay before the account is replenished. There's no going back into the bills account to get more money out. This system ensures that you stick to your budget. I call it system discipline. I call it that because the system makes sure you maintain the discipline. The other online bank accounts are set up for more lumpy expenses. Expenses that are paid on a less regular basis, such as annually or quarterly. In my experience, it's good to have accounts for items such as holidays, car replacement, extra giving, and for car maintenance and rego and insurance. Lumpy expenses such as these. Don't forget to include a bank account for emergency funds. The emergency fund is vital, definitely a must for everyone. Normally, online bank accounts have no fees, so shop around and make sure your bank is giving you a great deal. And then get your

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1: Hi, I'm Bernie Diamond from ChristianityWorks.com. One of the things that stops us from giving our lives lock, stock, and barrel to Jesus is fear of what we'll have to give up. Like the rich man that asked Jesus what he would have to do to inherit eternal life. Jesus looked at him and he loved him and he knew in his heart that the one thing that was holding this man back was his wealth. So Jesus said, go and sell all that you have and give it to the poor and you'll have treasure in heaven. Then you can come and follow me. The man was shocked. He turned away. He didn't want to give up all his wealth. Does that mean that you and I have to sell everything we have and give it to the poor? No. But Jesus will always ask us to lay down the thing that you and I would place before him. That's the deal. God comes first. And the riches that flow from that are indescribable. But first, God comes first. The decision is there for each one of us to make.
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0: When you stop learning, you die. Hi, I'm Warwick Marsh from Dads for Kids. This saying has a strong ring of truth about it. As long as you're alive, you can learn. For me, life is one giant learning curve, so I don't think I'm dead yet. How about you? The question is, who is going to teach you? We all need mentors. I believe one of the greatest gifts an older man can give a younger man is to walk up to him, put his hand on his shoulder and say, "I'm proud of you." We all hunger for appreciation and significance. When it is given in the right context, it is life-changing. The message is simple. We need each other. We need mentors who will encourage us, cheer for us, and act as lifeguards occasionally. Remember, it is our job to do the same for the next generation. Our children believe they have the best dads in the world. Let's not disappoint them. For more ideas on being a great dad, go to fatherhood.org.
1: 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Joyful. Yeah. 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
1: Out of all the household chores, washing the clothes is the longest to complete. Sorting clothes, washing clothes, hanging out the clothes, bringing in the clothes, folding clothes, ironing clothes, and then putting the clothes away. It's no wonder that there are times when I get just a little bit lazy with this task and I'll end up bringing the washing in before it's actually dry, only to, of course, then have to rehang it on the clothes horse inside. While this may not change my life forever, there are other times when my impatience has a more lasting effect. When the Israelites were getting closer to the Promised Land, there were a number of tribes who just couldn't wait any longer. They wanted to set up their city right there and then without going any further towards the land that God had promised them. When God gives us a promise, we can be assured that what He has in store for us is better than anything else we can provide. Let's not get so impatient that we miss out on the fullness of all that God has for us. I'm Linda Bailey from dailydevotions.com.au.
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0: followers of Jesus are called to make a difference on the earth. But how do we do that? What if we can't move to Africa and build an orphanage? What if we can't stand on a platform and preach to thousands? The Apostle Paul says that those who follow Jesus are his ambassadors. Like an ambassador to a foreign nation, we represent the nation's leader. We represent God's heart here on earth. I realized the weightiness of this when I bought my very first car. Back in the 90s, it was the trendy thing for Christians to stick fish stickers on their car, so I decided to do the same. Would I buy the hologram version or the super spiritual one with the Greek lettering? Then I realized, hang on, if I put a fish sticker on my car, people will know I'm a Christian. I can't do that. Have you seen the way I drive? As ambassadors, we represent the one we follow. Everything we do, everything we say, how we spend our money, how we treat people, shows others what he is like. We need to represent God well. It's a tough call, but it's how we can truly make a difference. You're listening to Tanya Harris of GodConversations.com.
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0: This is Condus Benedict with a thought. Life is full of choices. It's important that we choose wisely. There are many choices we make that don't have all that much of an impact. Shall I brush my teeth or shan't I brush my teeth? Cup of coffee, cup of tea. Eat vegetables or meat or both? What's my attitude towards climate change? What's my attitude towards poverty? What's my attitude towards a whole variety of things, theologically and so on? Choices are important, and we make so many choices every day of our lives. There are some choices that we must make that have eternal ramifications. The writer of Proverbs says in Proverbs 9 verse 10, "The fear of the Lord is the beginning of wisdom, and knowledge of the Holy One is understanding." When we don't have good understanding, bad choices are made. Choices are made when we seek wisdom. And someone might throw their hands up in the air and say, "Well, I don't have any wisdom. I seem to make mistakes all the time." You know what? The first choice is to fear God and turn to Him. This has been Condus Benedict with a thought.
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1: We all seem to have things to worry about, big things, little things, lots of things. But hang on, does worrying ever make things better? Does it ever actually fix the problem? Hi, I'm Bernie Diamond from ChristianityWorks.com. God makes a lot of promises in His Word, that thing they call the Bible, a stack of them. And don't get me wrong, I love all of God's promises, but there's one that stands out as my day-to-day favourite. It's not the greatest promise, it's not the most important one by any stretch of the imagination, but it's the one that I seem to rely on a lot. And that promise is this. If you're worried about something, take the time and energy that you would have spent worrying about it and instead spend it in prayer. And if you go to God, He'll give you peace. He'll, in effect, protect your heart and your mind from worry in a way that completely defies understanding. You know the reason I like it so much? Because it works.
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0: longtime friend of mine was in San Francisco, and he read an unusual sign. Hello, I'm Chuck Swindoll. Maybe you've got to understand San Francisco to understand the sign. It said, "Try to keep off the grass." Isn't that good? Try. Now, when you see a sign, the sign has no power whatsoever to make you obey. In fact, it brings out the rebellious nature in most of us. We can try to be moral, or try to be ethical, or try to be loving. But it's a real battle without God's help. I'm telling you, I feel like walking on some grass right now.
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1: When a friend of mine lost her mum, I started to write her a sympathy card. I struggled to know what to write. How do you sum up such a meaningful life in just one card? Sure, her mum was not perfect, but she had a genuine, caring nature. It was like she had no malicious bone in her body. In the end, I wrote with all honesty, "The world is better from your mum being in it." In the Bible, we find lists of genealogies. Most of the time, the names are foreign to me, but each represents a significant person. In 1 Chronicles chapter 2, I noticed Achaz's description. He brought trouble on Israel. It's not the best description you'd want behind your name. But it made me think, what sentence would someone attach to my life? Hopefully it's not that I brought trouble, but would they say the world is better from having me in it? I guess that's something I'm still working on. I'm Linda Bailey from dailydevotions.com.au.
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1: Jane and I have three children, and basically we're a house of five adults. In a fairly busy schedule, one of my ways of switching off is to lie around the lounge room floor and to watch telly. This all sounds very idyllic, except for the negotiations around what we watch. My problem is that I have particular television tastes, and I'm not very flexible with the tastes of the other adults in our family. In the middle of these negotiations, I wish I could just watch what I wanted. A few weeks ago, I had the joy of the telly without conflict. Jane was away and the kids were all out, and I had the telly and the lounge to myself. Bliss. Well, sort of. I miss them all. I don't miss the tension, but I sure miss the company. It was another reminder that along with the joy of relationships and family comes the challenge of negotiation and compromise. We are created for relationships with God and others. The tension also holds the joy.
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1: Hi, it's Jamin, your 1 minute coach. One of the simplest and most effective ways to solve relationship conflicts is to step from first person to second person to third person. Let me explain. You being you is the first person, the person you are having conflict with is the second person, and the third person is the innocent bystander. Often we only ever see the world through our own eyes, i.e. first person. But imagine for a moment stepping out of your body and having a look at the conflict through the eyes of the second person, the person you are fighting with. Imagine how they would be feeling and what they would be seeing. What insights could you gain about the situation that you were previously oblivious to? Now imagine stepping into the shoes of the innocent bystander who has no agenda other than to observe what's going on. What new things would you feel or see looking at the conflict through their eyes? You may be surprised at what you discover. For more information, go to oneminutecoach.com.au.

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2: 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In the Gospels, we read details about miracle after miracle as Jesus traveled with his disciples. We tend to focus on the amazing wonders of healing and God's power, but sometimes gloss over the truth that lives were touched and changed when they encountered the personal touch of God's grace. 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He steps beyond the prayers of a father seeking the healing of his child to the heart of the story. 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
3: We have been looking at about the importance of transferring the whole truth, the whole counsel of God, as the old biblical translation says, the whole counsel of God to the next generation. And that is probably the most important thing that you can do, and the one thing that everyone can do. And that is interceding on behalf of the next generation. And I'm not talking about a quick prayer here and there, or even praying when there is a crisis and there's a need and there's something urgent and you need to go. I'm talking about tenaciously, persistently, intentionally interceding until God answers. You say, Michael, how you can be confident that God will answer that prayer? Simply because the promises of God. I'm going to come back to that passage again, but let me tell you, 1 Corinthians chapter 7 makes it very clear that whenever there's one believing parent, one believing parent, therefore the next generation of that one believing parent as sanctified in that one believing parent. Translation, God has a plan for the lives of the children of even one believing parent. One of the examples that impacted me

0: greatly is a man in the scripture who would not give up interceding for his next generation. And he got blessed out of his sandals because he's not only got the answer to his prayer, they experienced salvation. So I want you to turn with me, please, to scripture. John's Gospel, chapter 4, beginning at verse 46, all the way to 53. John's Gospel, chapter 4, 46 to 53. It is a story of a man who comes to Jesus interceding on behalf of his son. You know what I love about this man? That he would not be dissuaded, he would not be deterred, even when his own expectations were not met. This is a father, most likely, had very little biblical knowledge. This is a father, most likely, did not know or had no clue of all the theological debates that were going on at the time. This is a father, perhaps, did not know a great deal about Jesus, that he is God of very God in human flesh. And yet, what he expressed here was an unwavering faith in the promise of Jesus, in the words of Jesus. He expressed an immovable faith in the trustworthiness of the words of Jesus. He exercised confident faith in the promise of Jesus. He totally believed Jesus on behalf of his next generation. And that is what I will be focusing on today. This man in John chapter 4 comes to Jesus, like so many of us, out of crisis faith. I think not all of us, I know that. But some of us, when we came to Christ, was a crisis in our life or some issues or something going on, and we in desperation turned to Christ. And you know, nothing wrong with that. Nothing wrong with that. The Lord will honor that crisis faith. But the problem is we dishonor God when our faith stays in that crisis mode or only come to God whenever there is a crisis. That's dishonoring to God. Beloved, listen to me. There can be no doubt that God does not look down or despise or reject crisis faith. But it is dishonoring to God when we stay in a crisis faith, that every time we get into a crisis, we develop that faith. God often answers crisis faith prayer in order that may encourage us to go from strength to strength, to get to higher levels of faith, to move on, graduate to the next step of faith, to go from crisis faith to contagious faith. And that is why I want to show you five steps that have taken place in the life of this man and that they ought to take place in our lives. Because when you go from crisis faith to contagious faith, there are three other steps in between. And so I want to share them with you very quickly. It began, his faith began with a crisis. It's a crisis faith. But secondly, it went to continuing faith. And then thirdly, we see it blossoming into confident faith. And fourthly, it leads to confirmed faith. And finally, we see it here. This father's faith become contagious. As I said, most of us, when we become serious intercessors on behalf of the next generation, we come with a sense of urgency. And that's fine. Nothing wrong with that. God uses these circumstances to draw us to himself. God responds to this, old King James Bible says, importunities. God graciously uses these baby steps of faith to take us to the next step of faith, to the next level of faith, to the next stage of faith. Look at verse 46. A nobleman, that is somebody from the royal household. He's in the king's palace. A nobleman come in desperation. This man is a member of the king's courtiers. This man, no doubt, given his position, he had lots of money, lots of prestige, and lots of influence. But his money, prestige, and power could not help him. He needed a supernatural intervention. He recognized that nothing he's got can help him in his crisis. Thankfully, this crisis situation led him to a budding faith in Jesus. The most amazing thing about our Lord is that He welcomes this type of beginner's faith. He welcomes it. This man implored Jesus. This man besought Jesus. This man urged Jesus. You see it in his voice. This man persisted in intercession with Jesus, even when on the surface it appears, and you'll see it very clearly in the scripture, for on the surface it appears that he's being rebuffed by Jesus. But I want you to remember, this rebuff is not intentional focusing on this man. Now, there is a large crowd of people, if you read it in the context, there are a large crowd of people. And when they see somebody like this, recognized by his clothes, people were making way for him to come to Jesus. So he comes to Jesus. This is a large crowd. And Jesus was speaking to the crowd, not necessarily to this man specifically, even though he was included. Verse 48. Unless you people see miracles and signs and wonders, you will never believe. Here's a biblical fact. Listen to me. I know many of you testify to this as I do. If we are to grow in faith, we must be willing to accept the test of faith. There are many people who wanted faith without being tested in their faith. But it's like a school. You cannot make it to college unless you graduate from high school. And the same thing in the spiritual school. You have to pass the test of faith. There's always a test. Always a test. There can be no testimony without a test. And the test of faith is designed by God to reveal to us, He already knows, is to reveal to us the level of our faith. It is designed to reveal to us the seriousness of our faith or lack thereof. It shows us if our crisis faith willing to grow into a higher level and a higher level and a higher level of faith, or do we just want the crisis to be over? Get me out of this, God! And when He does, we say, hey, what did you do for me lately? It is designed to test if we have a fleeting faith or a continuing faith. Do we just have a temporary faith or a permanent faith? Beloved, please listen to my heart. Listen to me. Believing God for the next generation, trusting God to do great things with the next generation, totally believing God to use the next generation, He must move us from crisis faith to continuing faith. You see it clearly in this nobleman. He went from crisis faith to continuing faith. You say, how? Look at verse 48 again. Jesus puts him off, as it were, but he was not going to be deterred. I said, he is not taking no for an answer. He's not going to give up. He's not going to just say, okay. How does he respond to that rebuttal? How does he do that? Verse 49. You people, unless you see... I said, sir, just come with me. I'm not listening to anything else. I'm just come with me. 49, verse 49. What is he saying? He's saying, my faith is in who you are. My faith is not only for what you can do, but of who you are. And that is why his faith goes from crisis faith to continuing faith to confident faith. Look at verse 50. Jesus said, you go, your son lives. I want to tell you, here's a use of imagination. Had this man's faith stayed in the crisis faith mode, had this man's faith was merely a shallow faith, just trying to get what he wants to get, he would have said, now wait a minute, Jesus, aren't you going to come with me and see the boy? Aren't you going to come and lay hands on him and heal him? How can I be sure that this is the case? How do I know that this is really the case? My boy is long, long away from here. Capernaum is right there on the lake, and we're here in Nazareth County. It's a long way away. But he didn't. He didn't. He didn't. And the reason he did not is because his crisis faith moved forward to being continuing faith. Now it is confident faith. It's confident. Not arrogance. There's a world of difference between confidence and arrogance. Beloved, confident faith takes God at his word. Amen. Confident faith takes God at his word. Confident faith fully trusts in the promises of God. Confident faith believes without evidence. Confident faith does not doubt in the dark what God has revealed in the daylight. Now, I testify to you, and I told you this before, that I hung and I continue to hang everything in my life on the promises of God. And so can you hang on the promises of God regardless of where your next generation actually are right now, wherever they are spiritually. Because you know and I know that doubt is the enemy of faith, right? Doubt is the enemy of faith. And doubt tempts all of us, including your pastor. Doubt tempts all of us. But doubt needs to continuously being uprooted like a noxious weeds. How? By trusting in the Word of God. By taking hold of the promises of God. By dropping anchor on the promises of God. Many years ago, someone said to me, faith is like a toothbrush. Everyone should have their own. And use it regularly. My friend, I can tell you on the authority of the Word of God, if you're a God-fearer, if you're walking daily with God, if you're faithful with God, then you can exercise faith on behalf of the next generation. But here comes something that is of uttermost importance, interceding for the next generation, but we must also model faith to the next generation. We must model that faith, because if we model faith, sooner or later, they will develop their own faith. When they see us go from crisis faith to continuing faith to confident faith, sooner or later, they will experience confirmed faith. This member of King Herod's inner circle believed God for the next generation. He trusted God's word without visible evidence. He couldn't see it. He took Jesus' word for it. He trusted in Jesus' promise. So much so that he did not rush home that day. Earlier I told you about God's promise in 1 Corinthians 7, 14, 15, and 16. That non-believing children of the one who is a believing parent are sanctified or set aside for God to do work in their life. This means that as you intercede, your next generation, as you pray for the next generation, you can rest at peace. You're not anxious. You're not worried. You're interceding. You're not giving up. But you're at peace. Somehow, somewhere, sometime, God is going to keep his word. God is going to keep his promises. So you rest in peace. Question. You know why this is really important? Do you know why it's important? Listen to me. Because it has nothing to do with who I am or who you are or who anybody else is. It has nothing to do with who we are. Important as we are to the heart of God, has nothing to do with us. It has everything to do with the character of God. And you see it throughout the scripture. God accepted Abraham's intercession on behalf of Lot and his family. God blessed Pharaoh because of Joseph. God accepted Moses' intercession on behalf of the stiff-necked, rebellious people. And God blessed Solomon because of the prayers of David. God answered Hannah's prayer and blessed her with Samuel. And I can go on and on and on and on. I wrote a book on this prayer of people of old. Look at the text with me, please. When the nobleman went home the next day, it's the next day. You know how I know that? Going to see it. The servant met him, probably a gate of the city. They probably stayed at that gate all night long, waiting for the boss to come home. They were probably saying to each other, the boss man is not going to believe what happened. The boss man is not going to believe the good news that we got for him. The boss man will probably want to see for himself. Oh, wait till he gets home and he sees for himself what happened. The servants probably could not sleep that night, but the nobleman did. So when he came home, he only asked one question. Just one question. One question. It was not, let me see for myself. Where is the boy? No. You know what the question was? What time did this happen? What time did this happen? What time was the boy healed? Listen, I'm using sanctified imagination here, okay? Boss, what difference does it make? Oh, it makes all the difference in the world. Because this is not a coincidence. This is not a happenstance. This is not an accident. This is not luck. It happened the very second the promise was uttered from the lips of Jesus. Crisis faith gave way to continuing faith, which developed into confident faith. Now it becomes confirmed faith. And my beloved friends, confirmed faith must lead to contagious faith. If you seek God and God answers you and you keep your mouth shut and you don't testify, think about it. Verse 53. They told him, of course, yesterday. That's how I know it was the day after, that he didn't come home right away. When the nobleman confirmed the moment of the miracle, the Bible said, so he and his entire household, they all got converted. His testimony and his witness to his household, that including all the servants and the slaves and the children, the grandchildren, everybody's in the household, became believers. That's the word of testimony. The Samaritan woman, she came and she said, come and see a man who told me everything about my life. Testimony. They all came out. Testimony. Testimony. They won the victory with the word of God and the word of their testimony. If I learned anything about the Word of God, is I know this. God is a covenant-making and covenant-keeping God. God loves to work with multiple generations. God loves to bless whole households, to be used and blessed by God. And that is why believing on behalf of the next generation is not an option. It's not an option. And you see it's right, the New Testament, not just the Old Testament, but you see it in the New Testament. In Acts chapter 10, the very first Gentile, it was a captain in the Italian army. He was Italian. He was not Jew. This is the first Gentile ever to believe and be redeemed by the Lord Jesus Christ. Cornelius. The Bible said in Acts 10, Cornelius and his whole household believed and were baptized. You go into Acts chapter 16. When Paul and Silas were singing in the prison and there was an earthquake and the jailer thought, oh, the people are going to escape and then the government's going to kill me, so he's about to take his own life. And Paul says, stop, we're all here. And then he said, what must I do to be saved? And the apostle Paul shares with him, believe in the Lord Jesus Christ. And the Bible said, Acts 16, the Philippian jailer and his whole household. Can you say whole household? Believed. You go again, Acts 16. Lydia, businesswoman, When she came to the Lord, her whole household. God loves to work with multiple generations. The question is, will you covenant to at least intercede for the next generation?
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2: 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It always draws me closer to the Lord and to praise the Lord more. And I just want to thank him so much, and I really appreciate his walk with the Lord. And just want to tell you thank you.
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4: This is Con Despenedic with a thought for the day. It's not always easy to understand what the scriptures are saying. There's often much to consider. The context, for example. To whom is it said? Why is it said? These are important questions. We also need to get our heads around the language that's used. The culture of the day also helps us to understand what is being said. There's poetry, there's prophecy, there's teaching, there's history. The context of the day is important, and so on. The word of God, the Bible says, is sharper than any two-edged sword. It's good for teaching and reproof. It's good for growth as we learn to understand what it says. We need to be open to its leading, to its guidance. We need to understand it. In Matthew chapter 5, we have one of those foundational passages of Scripture. The Lord Jesus addresses his disciples and the onlooking crowd. He sets before them a group of sayings that would act as attitude changes, attitudes that will impact a life that will have eternal ramifications. These were game changers. Why did they hate him so? What was it that he did? The Lord Jesus told the truth about who he was, about God the Father, and who we are. He looked deep into the hearts and soul of an individual, exposing sin. And instead of judgment, he showed the epitome of love. He's the guy that said, forgive. He's the guy that said, exercise mercy. He's the guy that said, go the second mile. And should we take what he has to say on board, our attitudes will change. Here's two verses from Matthew chapter 5, two Beatitudes. Blessed are the merciful, for they will be shown mercy. Blessed are the pure in heart, for they will see God. In the working out of the gospel, we see God's love, grace, and mercy come to the fore. God the Father understands who we are, where we're at, and he bestows his mercy and his grace on each one of us. In the early church, there were cultural tensions. The Gentiles were converted to the faith. This may have caused some distress in the hearts of some. Hear what the Apostle Peter shared when he spoke at the Council of the Church in Jerusalem. Acts 15. The apostles and elders met to consider this question. After much discussion, Peter got up and addressed them. Brothers, you know that some time ago God made a choice among you that the Gentiles might hear from my lips the message of the gospel and believe. God, who knows the heart, showed that he accepted them by giving the Holy Spirit to them. Just as he did to us, he did not discriminate between us and them, for he purified their hearts by faith. Now then, why do you try to test God by putting on the necks of Gentiles a yoke that neither we nor our ancestors have been able to bear? No, we believe that it is through the grace of our Lord Jesus that we are saved, just as they. Peter was very clear. He knows the heart of men. He changes the hearts of men. That's an exciting thing, isn't it? He did not discriminate between us and them. He purified their hearts by faith. He purifies our hearts by faith. Heavenly Father, help us always to focus on the Lord Jesus, to allow your Holy Spirit to purify our hearts by faith, that it would impact our attitudes towards others. May your love, your grace, your mercy be seen in the way we treat others. Be seen in the way we come before you. Be seen in our actions, our words, our lifestyles, to the glory of the Lord Jesus, who doesn't discriminate between us and others, but purifies our hearts by faith. Amen. This has been Condus Benedict with a thought for the day.

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1: 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Traffic update.
2: A clear start for the early birds of the Illawarra and all good across the board. The M1 Princess Motorway, no hold-ups in either direction, all the way between Yalla and West Wollongong. Also no problems in either direction of the M1 through Mount Ousley. And the Bulleye Pass is also all clear in either direction from the Bulleye Lookout down to Lawrence Hargrave Drive in Thirroul. 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

0: Good morning, it's Gavin here. I don't know about you, but coffee always feels like the unofficial starter's pistol for the day. But even better than caffeine is the reminder that God's mercies are new every morning. 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

0: You ever notice how food is a way of sparking memories? Gavin Brett here, and we're spending the morning together. 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God uses the little things to remind us of his goodness. 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
1: In stories making news, rioting in Northern Ireland has now destroyed the homes of almost 30 people. The anti-immigrant unrest has also blocked freeways and shut down public transport. It comes as a Sudanese asylum seeker fronts court, accused with attempted murder. A so-called orange flood of cash has rolled into One Nation, with its Fire the Liar fundraising campaign reaching its goal of $1 million in less than 24 hours. It's expected to reach its new goals of $1.7 million sometime this morning. The owners of Australian pharmaceutical retailer Chemist Warehouse are eyeing off British pharmacy giant Boots. If early talks lead to a sale, the potential $14 billion overseas takeover could be one of the biggest ever by an Australian retailer. And Collingwood key forward Billy Frampton is free to play in the Magpies' next AFL game after the bye. The AFL Tribunal has dismissed charges of rough conduct against Melbourne's Brody Majacek. I'm Jaden James, and those are the latest news and sport headlines.
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4: Still a clear run across the board for the Illawarra. On Five Islands Road in Unanderra, a little bit of traffic in either direction on the approach to the M1 Princess Motorway, but the M1 Princess Motorway, no hassles at all in either direction between Yalla and West Wollongong. Also, no problems at all if you're making your way up the mountain, through Mount Ousley and on up to Helensburg, further on to Sydney. 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Station sponsor, this is Jace with the latest up-to-date Pulse 94.1 traffic.
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1: Just recently, I moved house, and one of the first things we did was fit burglar-proof screens on the windows, deadbolts on the doors, and a security alarm throughout the house. Hi, I'm Bernie Diamond. When it comes down to it, we all like to know that our homes are safe and secure. Imagine waking up to find a burglar in your bedroom. Thieves come to steal, kill, and destroy. But life, living... Sure, we live at home, but you and I, we experience life deep inside somewhere, in our hearts. Surely then, surely we need to feel safe there too. But I wonder sometimes whether we guard our hearts the same way that we guard our homes. Some of the rubbish people watch on TV. Now, I'm not talking about being narrow-minded, but you know, the junk that people watch, it's like inviting a thief into your heart to steal and kill and destroy. Jesus said, I've come to give you life in all its abundance. Jesus, what a difference.
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0: Here's a dad joke to get you rolling. 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Because they'd crack each other up. Don't worry, I'll stick to radio and not stand-up comedy. Either way, we're here to bring a smile and some hope into your morning.
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2: Traffic update.
3: The M1 Princess Motorway eastbound through Mount Ousley, coming down the mountain. Some traffic building up from New Mount Pleasant Road on the approach to Mount Ousley Road. It is all moving though, and the M1 Princess Motorway northbound through Dapto is seeing some traffic building up already. It's busy from Fowlers Road just past Kanahooka Road. The Combank Tour is travelling the country, supporting regional Aussies and businesses with financial tools, tech and community connection. 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

0: Gavin here. Whether you're at the breakfast table, in the car, already at work, we're in this morning together. 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
3: The next day, John saw Jesus coming toward him and said, "Look, the Lamb of God who takes away the sin of the world." Have you ever noticed that things just don't happen? John the Baptist just didn't come out of nowhere. There was a plan, and that plan slowly came to fruition. There's always a lead-up, a build-up to every situation. Timing is important. Nothing ever just happens. Way back, God spoke to the nation of Israel. They didn't understand. They didn't appreciate what was being said. God spoke of a time when all will be aligned, all will be right, and God's wonderful plan will come to fruition. Timing is important. God has a plan. You and I need to have our eyes open and our minds open to see the plan of God. John the Baptist came at the right time. There are many John the Baptists that come into our lives, and like His disciples, we need to learn to recognize, to be open to His leading. The walk of faith is one that says, "I desire to know, I desire to trust." This has been Con Despenedik with a thought.
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0: Evan here, joining you for breakfast. 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
1: In stories making news, the federal government says it will force data centres to use less power during peak times to reduce strain on the grid. Hundreds of millions of dollars is being invested in the facilities in New South Wales and Victoria. Projections indicate they could consume up to 13% of Australia's total electricity by 2040. Suspected tobacco smugglers have opened fire on an Australian Border Force operation off the coast of Indonesia. The alleged couriers were being monitored when they started shooting on what's believed to be a Navy patrol boat on the segment to the ABF. The incident happened last week. New stats show 1 in 5 Australians is on a drug to treat mental health. The Australian Institute of Health and Welfare says 1 in 10 boys aged 10 to 17 is on psychostimulants to treat ADHD. And Alex de Minaur has advanced at the Liebema Tennis Open in the Netherlands after beating American Martin Dam 7-6, 7-5. I'm Jaden James, and those are the latest news and sport headlines.
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3: Traffic update.
4: The M1 Princess Motorway eastbound through Mount Ousley coming down the mountain. Some traffic building up from New Mount Pleasant Road on the approach to Mount Ousley Road. It is all moving though, and the M1 Princess Motorway northbound through Dapto is seeing some traffic building up already. It's busy from Fowler's Road just past Kanahooka Road. 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Station sponsor, it's Jace with latest up-to-date Pulse 94.1 traffic.
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1: I was recently packing my bags for a short trip away. I decided I'd only need a small bag, and so I was very systematic in only packing essential items. It all fitted perfectly. I closed the bag and was feeling so pleased with myself until I realised something I'd forgotten: my toiletries. This bulky little bag of essentials was never going to fit into my already snug-fitting luggage. I had to either remove some items or get a bigger bag. While I know that God is essential in my life, sometimes He gets left out, just like my toiletries. I fill my life with so many other things that I consider important that I often don't leave room for God. That's when I have to make a decision. If I truly believe that God is important, then I have to remove some items or start expanding my capabilities. When we include God in our lives, that is when we discover what full and complete really means. Let's not fool ourselves into thinking that we can fill ourselves, as the only one who truly completes us is Jesus. I'm Linda Bailey from dailydevotions.com.au.
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0: 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Why did the tomato blush? Because it saw the salad dressing. Yep, you can roll your eyes at that one.
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2: Traffic update.
3: The M1 Princess Motorway eastbound through Mount Ousley, coming down the mountain. Some traffic building up from New Mount Pleasant Road on the approach to Mount Ousley Road. It is all moving though, and the M1 Princess Motorway northbound through Dapto is seeing some traffic building up already. It's busy from Fowler's Road just past Kanahooka Road. 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

0: 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The best mornings aren't just powered by caffeine. 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
2: Living in faith with Contus Benedict. Read Hebrews 6. We have a hope as an anchor for the soul, firm and secure. The Lord Jesus is our strength and our shield. He's our rock. He's our anchor. And he's gone before to lead the way. That's why in the Gospel of John, he makes a promise. My Father's house has many rooms. If that were not so, would I have told you that I'm going there to prepare a place for you? And if I go and prepare a place for you, I will come back and take you to be with me, that you also may be where I am. You know the way to the place where I'm going. We need to be reminded. This is his promise. In my Father's house are many rooms. There's another great truth here. Lord Jesus promised to come back to take his followers to a place that he prepared. In its simplicity, heaven is where the Lord Jesus is. We don't need to speculate. We either take him at his word or we don't. Living the faith with Pastor Con.
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0: Gavin Brett here, enjoying the ride with you to work or wherever you're heading this morning or whatever you're doing listening to this station, your favourite radio station. And I guess sometimes we underestimate the impact of kindness, a simple smile, a thank you, or holding a door open. It all adds up. So you might be someone's highlight today. So think of that and be aware of that as you enjoy your day.
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1: In stories making news, the federal government says it will force data centres to use less power during peak times to reduce strain on the grid. Hundreds of millions of dollars is being invested in the facilities in New South Wales and Victoria. Projections indicate they could consume up to 13% of Australia's total electricity by 2040. Suspected tobacco smugglers have opened fire on an Australian Border Force operation off the coast of Indonesia. The alleged couriers were being monitored when they started shooting on what's believed to be a Navy patrol boat on the segment to the ABF. The incident happened last week. New stats show 1 in 5 Australians is on a drug to treat mental health. The Australian Institute of Health and Welfare says 1 in 10 boys aged 10 to 17 is on psychostimulants to treat ADHD. And Alex de Minaur has advanced at the Lee Bema Tennis Open in the Netherlands after beating American Martin Dam 7-6, 7-5. I'm Jaden James, and those are the latest news and sport headlines.
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3: Traffic update.
4: The M1 Princess Motorway northbound has some heavy traffic through Dapto. It's busy from Emerson Road up to Fowler's Road. A little bit of traffic onto Kanahooka Road, but it is all moving this morning. Further northbound, you'll have no problems through Unanderra and on up Mount Ousley. North Wollongong, a little bit of congestion coming off Bourke Street and making things busy for the Princess Highway Memorial Drive interchange. 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
5: Gavin with you. You know, life's a bit like a stir fry. 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
1: Recently, a friend and I were chatting on our weekly jog in the park. She began telling me about the good report she'd received from her boss that week and how she felt her work was finally being rewarded. I smiled and said, "Wow, that's great." Then I started telling her about what I'd been doing that week, how I'd been writing my book and I'd signed up to this really cool blog and was learning how to use metaphors more effectively. It was a major breakthrough. Suddenly, she interrupted me. "Hang on, you're not giving me enough. What my boss said is really important to me. I feel like it's a turning point in my career." Have you ever done that? You see, I'd heard what my friend said, but I didn't take it in. I'd heard her words, but I hadn't listened to her heart. Real listening involves stopping what we're thinking and fully engaging with the other person. We need to take it in, to feel it. Listening is an act of selflessness, and it's the only way to build a healthy relationship. Why not take time to really listen to somebody today? This is Tanya Harris of GodConversations.com.
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1: Hi, I'm Benny Diamond. I was sitting in a video conference the other day. I was in one city with one person and there were four people in the other city. It's great technology. Saved me an early morning plane trip. But you know, as I watched some of the people on the screen in the other city, they were talking about something and it ended up everyone was talking, but no one was listening. It even started to get quite heated. I put our speaker on mute and said to the person next to me, am I missing something here, or are they in violent agreement? And they were saying the same thing, but no one was listening. I used to argue with God a lot. Well, not so much God, but with Christianity. And it wasn't until I stopped arguing and took the time to listen, not to some religion, but to Jesus. To my surprise, I discovered He was saying stuff I needed to hear. Deep down, the stuff I wanted to hear. Jesus.
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1: In stories making news, hundreds of Immigration Detention Services officers are continuing nationwide strikes today over what they call dangerous working conditions. The United Workers Union claims staff cuts and 12-hour rosters are causing severe fatigue and risking security. Federal police have charged an Adelaide woman with trying to defraud the NDIS of over $5 million. It's alleged the 48-year-old who works for the agency responsible for implementing the scheme accessed patient records and submitted false claims. If convicted, she faces up to 10 years in jail. New data reveals how rare it is for Australian investors to find a cash flow positive property in Australia. Less than 1% of suburbs nationwide deliver rental returns that are able to cover an owner's cost. And the Adelaide Crows has regained star Riley Filthorpe for tonight's clash against the Western Bulldogs in place for the suspended Taylor Walker. The Dogs have named Luke Kennedy for his first game. I'm Jaden James, and those are the latest news and sport headlines.
2: God's Money Matters with Darren Lordenbar.
3: Do you have an estate plan? What is an estate plan? Well, an estate plan is a plan to give directions to trusted family members and friends in what you want them to do with your possessions when you're not in a position to do so. An estate plan is made up of the following. Firstly, a will. But it's not just a will. It also includes guardianships of small children. The third one is a power of attorney or enduring powers of attorney. Fourthly, superannuation death benefit nominations. And fifthly, business succession planning. I'm not going to deal with number five today, the business succession planning. In Proverbs 13:22, it says, "A good man leaves an inheritance for his children's children." In today's context, often the inheritance is in the form of life insurance, superannuation, homes, cars, etc. It also means a spiritual legacy, but I'm not going to cover that today. So according to the Bible, leaving an inheritance is wise. What does this mean in practice? Firstly, let's discuss wills. A will is a document that tells your money where to go when you die, just like a budget tells your money where to go when you're alive. A will only comes into effect on death, and it directs a trustee or executor in how to distribute your assets according to your wishes. There are two main types of wills, a basic or simple will and a testamentary trust will. The basic or simple will is if you have a simple family situation. The simple will is for those who have not been in a previous marriage or don't have any children to a previous relationship. It is for people who don't have significant assets on death. So as a guide, for those that have less than $1 million available in their estate on death, including their life insurance, then a simple will is probably for you. Another form of a will is a more complex and sophisticated will, which provides for families that are blended, have significant wealth at death, have children to previous relationships, or have some element of business risk for their beneficiaries. This will is typically known as a testamentary trust will. Who should have a will? Well, it's my recommendation that everyone over the age of 18 should at least have a simple will. Given a simple will produced online costs less than $40, then the cost should not be a big factor in getting a will done. Please don't put off getting a will. When a person dies without a will, they die intestate. This means that their estate, their assets, are distributed according to the state or territory that they reside in. Now, this on the surface sounds fine, but in reality, it isn't. So please don't leave your loved ones in a mess when you die. Get a will done and leave this world in good financial order. Next in a comprehensive estate plan is what's known as guardianships. If you have children or someone in your life that is dependent on you, then this is when a guardianship is important. It is important when setting guardianships that you discuss with the potential guardian your wishes. A guardianship instructs your executor of your will where you'd like your children or those who are dependent on you to be cared for in the event of you passing away. Make sure you discuss with the potential guardians what your wishes are so they're aware of it before you finalise the documents. We also need to set up powers of attorney. Most think that powers of attorney are to be held over older people, but this is not the complete picture. A power of attorney provides a trusted somebody the ability to act on our behalf if we are not available. An example might be a property purchase where one of the owners is overseas. A person holding a power of attorney can act on behalf of the absent person. An enduring power of attorney is even better as it endures beyond our mental capacity. So if we lose mental capacity, then the holder of the enduring power of attorney can make decisions on our behalf, such as decisions regarding life support, medical treatment and our care, etc. I highly recommend you put in place a power of attorney and enduring power of attorney. Finally, for a fully comprehensive personal estate plan, your superannuation needs to be addressed. A will cannot dictate what happens to your super. It is controlled by a death benefit nomination. A death benefit nomination tells the trustees of your super fund where you want the money to go should you pass away. There are two types of death benefit nominations, a binding death nomination and a non-binding death nomination. I won't go too much into these here. Suffice to say, binding death nominations provide greater certainty. For many of our clients, we recommend that they put in place a binding death nomination with their estate being the beneficiary. If you nominate your estate, then this will direct the trustees of the super fund to pay all the proceeds from your super, including your life insurance that's held within the super, through to your will. What this means is you'll have one place telling your money where to go on death, being your will. This makes life simpler too, because you don't have to then review both your will and your super fund nominations, just simply one document being your will. So please, if you don't have an estate plan, a will, guardianships, enduring power of attorney, and death benefit nominations, then please get this in place as soon as you can. For more practical family money tips and resources, and a link to an online will provider, go to godsmoneymatters.com.
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1: Cantankerous. What a great word. But meet someone like that. I've met a couple. They'd argue white is black, black is white. They can drive you nuts. One guy who ran into the cantankerous army lived in Jesus' time and he'd just been healed of a very significant sight problem. You can imagine. No disability allowances, so this guy sat and begged for money for years. But next minute, there he is strolling around bold as brass and the whole town began to buzz. Isn't that... can't be. Some said cool, and others reckon it was just a giant con job. They grabbed him and frog marched him off to the religious leaders, who in turn tried to discount the whole thing and basically get him to admit Jesus hadn't done it at all. Eventually, in a fit of exasperation, he said, "Look, here's the thing. I used to be blind, but now I can see." The bottom line is not everything in this world is always explainable. An encounter with Jesus doesn't necessarily fit the norm, but when it happens, you'll know what was and what is. Stay open.
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1: These days, there are many different ways you can wash your hands. 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I'm Linda Bailey from dailydevotions.com.au.
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